Walk that way, I'll walk this way. And the future hangs over our heads, and it moves with each current event, until it falls all around like a cold, steady rain. Just stay in when it's looking this way. And the moon's laying low in the sky.

We got more coming right now. There's more coming. We're gonna get a little sort of a session going here. A bit of a session.

All right, what's up, everybody? Thanks for tuning in. This is Hot Potato. It's me, DJ Kevin. Hope you all enjoyed that special birthday mixtape for the one and only DJ Lo. We heard Crass, Punk is Dead. That one's off of the 1979 classic, The Feeding of the 5,000. Self-released on Crass Records. Before that, Refused with Liberation Frequency from the Shape of Punk to Come. 1998 on that one. The Beach Boys before that with God Only Knows. We're now just stuck, suspended between listenings of that song. If you know, you know. Charlie XCX again before that with Party For You from How I'm Feeling Now off of one of my favorite Charlie albums. Then we heard Fleet Foxes, He Doesn't Know Why. That was from their self-titled album, and Bright Eyes kicked that set off, track one on the mini mixtape, He Doesn't Know Why, or sorry, Landlocked Blues, from I'm Wide Awake, It's Morning, Saddle Creek Classic. All right, we're going to take a quick break. It's 6:27, still got just over a half hour to go. Stick around, we're going to just have a blast. Gonna play a little bit of avant-garde rock, which doesn't sound that cool on paper, but trust me, good stuff coming up. Stick around.

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2: Okie dokie, we're back. We're going to get into this this set. The more I try to explain it, the lamer it sounds. But we're going to start off with this one band that I just kind of stumbled upon this week. They have a new album, a new EP that just came out today. It's called Marionette. The band is called Makeshift Art Bar, and the song's called Servant. Check it out. Thanks again for tuning in. This is Hot Potato.

0: Hi, everyone that is still with us. How are you? It's me, DJ Kevin. You're listening to Hot Potato here on Radio Boise, KRBX 89.9 FM. For the last couple hours, we've been bopping and bouncing, exploring new stuff. I've been trying to challenge you a little bit, especially on this last set. I'm proud of everyone that stuck around. We just heard one from Yahweh Nailgun's newest album, Magazine. It's the second track. Stillness Blues was called the entire album. I don't know if you've all heard this. It's like 11 minutes long. It's an album. But slaps. Because of its shortness, I might have listened to it more than any other album of the year already. But would love to hear thoughts, what people think. People are saying it's too short. And I have my theories. A few theories have been debunked, one of which was like, I bet they're longer live. Maybe they're up there jamming, which I'm not going to encourage, but you know, you can't play an 11-minute show. They have a 45 pounds, their last album, still fresh. So based on their Kilby set, They're just kind of mixing everything in, but would love to hear theories. I think it's kind of cool. They're challenging their listeners as well, and for that, I give them the Hot Potato stamp of approval. Before that was the artist Angels in America, who has released an album called Asphalt Green. It came out last May. And it's just some interesting stuff. Interesting textures. Fun experience overall. Then before that, we had Horse, which is, you know, like the animal, but with a Z. Horse is a band. It's just like a side project from the Viagra Boys saxophonist, Oscar Carls. This is more experimental outlet, I guess. And then Makeshift Art Bar kicked us off with Servant. All right, we got about 15 minutes to go. Bonefish Sam will be in here soon to do Two Ducks and a Polywog. So we better get going. We're going to take a break, and I'll be back right after this. Bye.
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0: Okie doke, welcome back. All right, I think earlier I promised I'd play this new track from Kim Petras. Let's check it out. It's called Brutalist. You're listening to it on Hot Potato.

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All right, everybody. That's our show. Thanks so much for tuning in. Hope you're off to a great start this weekend. Just heard the newest one from Bonobo. It was called Me and You. Before that, that's right, Two Shell. They have a new EP out. It's called Infinite Now Plus. However, the track we just listened to, The Thing About You, is coming out on their upcoming album. So those little tricky guys released a single and an EP on the same day. The EP is good. It was good. I'm sure we'll dip into it a little next week. Before that, Horse Girl with 351%. And we kicked things off with Kim Petras and her new song, Brutalist. Sweet little story. Didn't know she was such a architecture head. All right, we're gonna end up playing this one song by Doohickey Cubicle. Stick around though, Bonefish Sam's coming up. I'll see you next week. Love you, bye.

You're about to hear Two Ducks and the Pollywog. Two Ducks and a Pollywog.

0: it's me and I'm on the radio again. Has it been a week already? It has in fact been a week. I've been counting the days and the math works out. It's Two Ducks and a Pollywog time again on Radio Boise, KRBX 89.9 FM, Caldwell, Boise, Sand Hollow 93.5 in the Boise area. As always, I got a couple hours of passable music that I've scraped together over the course of the week. And let's listen to some of these tunes together, and then we'll have a discussion afterward.
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3: I don't know if I can promise any provocative conversations here, but I can give you the usual spiel, which is you've been listening to Two Ducks and a Pollywog on Radio Boise. We just heard Edwin Birdsong with Goldmine from his self-titled album, 1979. Also before that, from 1979, was Showtime by the Undisputed Truth from the album Smokin'. And man, these guys got some costumes. And they went through some periods. And they went through some changes over the years. We start off with Johnny Guitar Watson with It's a Damn Shame from Funk Beyond the Call of Duty. That was from 1977 on DJM Records. And pretty good cover on this one, too. Johnny's usually pretty good about the art direction. He looks to be in a military base or something. Somehow he got on a military base and is climbing around on top of a tank with a woman that's wearing almost nothing, and he's swinging a guitar around. That's Funk Beyond the Call of Duty. All right, I got more tunes coming up, and I would say that would set the direction we're going, but not really. So we're just going to keep changing it up for a while. Modern Jazz Quartet coming up now here on Two Ducks and a Pollywog.

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3: Hey, you've been listening to Two Ducks and a Pollywog on Radio Boise. You probably knew that, but if not, it's the Double Ducks and the Pollywog that's going on right now. We had Leon Thomas there with Malcolm's Gone from Spirits Known and Unknown from 1969. I love when I can, spray the entire area with 8,000 watts of free jazz. I think that's what this state needs. Machito and his Afro-Cuban ensemble with Afro-Jazziac before that from the album With Flute to Boot. And I don't know if anyone out there recalls me mentioning it, but everything on here was written and performed on by Herbie Mann. But the other day I was looking around and came across another copy of the same album. Everything about it was the same from what I could tell, but it's credited as a Herbie Mann album. So I guess at least someone was in agreement about that. Anyway, that was Herbie Mann with Machito and his Afro-Cuban ensemble. Before that was the Modern Jazz Quartet with Exposure from Third Stream Music from 1959. That one actually sounded nice. Unlike the first copy of the one that I've had for years, got at a yard sale, and it was horrible condition, but you just don't really find that one around here. Now I got a nice digital copy of it. Oh, I hope you're having a good time, because, could you be doing better things? I don't know. You've apparently made that decision, and here you are. So thanks, or sorry, depending. Pretty much run out of time for another whole set, but we got like 9 minutes, so. I found a tune on this new Carl Hector and the Malcoons album that I have not yet played. It's going to be a short list of new ones I can render on you. This one's called Exot, here on Two Ducks and a Pollywog.

Yeah. Once again, you've been listening to Two Ducks and a Pollywog on Radio Boise. KRBX 89.9 FM, Caldwell, Boise, Sand Hollow. 93.5 RadioBoise.org. If you want to get in on the chat or whatever. There's a big old chat going on. That was Rhythm Heritage with 3 Days of the Condor from Discofied, 1976. I got out of that disco nosedive just in time for the 7:59 moment. I'll try to stay out of the disco for the rest of the show. I'll try. And then we start off with Carl Hector and the Malcoons with Exot from Yolek, brand new album on Now Again Records. All right, we're halfway there. If your goal is being done with the show. It's not my goal, but it's going to happen. My goal is to land us there safely. And I'm not sure this next song is a way of doing that. Might not be the safest thing to put out there, but why not? And I won't even tell you what it is.

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2: Hey, you've been listening to Two Ducks and a Pollywog on Radio Boise. As I've said numerous times, and at some point I'll have said it enough. Not today, though. That was James Brown with Can Mind, I guess is the name of the song, from Show Is Funky Down Here. I think that was James Brown playing the, distorted harpsichord or whatever that was. Clavichord. Maybe a very distorted electric piano. I don't know. Before that was Rigor Mortis by The Meters from Getting Funkier All the Time. Misha Pamphilov's sound combo with You Got It Right from Astral Schloggers. That's from 2019 on Funk Night Records. I Heard It Through the Grapevine is performed by Mongo Santa Maria from All Strung Out. Whole bunch of covers there in a row. That one sounded especially good to me for some reason. I put my own needle on the turntable, so maybe that's something to do with it. Maybe we need a new station needle. The John Schroeder Orchestra before that with Papa's Got a Brand New Bag from Soul Coaxing. Herbie Mann once again with The Beat Goes On. It's the title track from that album. That's a new one to me. I brought a few new albums this time around. You know, not new, but you know what I mean. The Beat Goes On seems to have a couple of decent tunes. I don't know if that was one of them, but it was a cover, so. That's why it got played at that moment. Then we start off with

Onda Plastica de Tepid Lexpa. Hey Jude is the tune you may know. From Adios a los Beatles. A los Beatles. Apparently those guys are from a town in Mexico that the most notable thing to ever happen there was that a couple of Beatles stopped by. I think they worked up those covers on the spot. Sounds like it, anyway. That was from 1971. So maybe they didn't know those songs as well back then as we know them now. All right, we got a group called Electroacoustic coming up. Entirely misspelled, but it's probably on purpose.

Hey, it's time to talk again. You've been listening to Two Ducks and a Pollywog on Radio Boise. How's this guy going by the name Lazige Benthaus? Uwe Schmidt is the actual guy who does, I think everything he does is under aliases. Anyway, that was Angie. I guess I wasn't done with the cover songs yet. Before that was Electroacoustic with, I'm going to mispronounce this, but it looks like it says Kobe Lakako from the album B. Oh, and I guess in between there was a Square Pusher, Varkatrope, I forget what album that was from now. Anyway, it's nice to see that if you're listening, that you're still listening. You've been a real trooper. Gotta hand it to you. So maybe for the last 20 minutes of the show, we'll just go full listenable. Or whatever passes for listenable on this show. Here's the Mood Mosaic. Here on Two Ducks and a Pollywog.

sadly, it turns out we don't have time for that one. You've been listening to Two Ducks and a Pollywog on Radio Boise, KRBX 89.9 FM, Caldwell, Boise, Sand Hollow, 93.5, RadioBoise.org for your playlists, your show listings. That's where the real information's at. But you just get the music here. That was Grant Green we just heard with the Windjammer from Green is Beautiful on Blue Note, 1970. 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That's a brand new one. 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Mood Mosaic with Sitar Beat from The Hashish Party from 1996. And that's the show. Hope you had a good time. And, you know, maybe come back next week if you want more of the same. Well, it won't be the same. That's the whole point of doing a different show every week. That's the whole point of not just listening to a playlist all the time. So I'll see you back here next week. And in the meantime, keep on quacking.

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4: 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I'm Bobby G. You're listening to Transitions and Modulations here on Radio Boise. How's your Friday night? I want to say thank you to Bonefish Sam for a funky, wonderful night they gave us all. That's fantastic. Let's keep it going. Going to go a little bit more with the traditional power pop tonight. This is The Undertones, because those teenage kicks are getting harder and harder.

The vastly underrated John Squire, guitar player for Stone Roses. That was called Sophia from his 2002 record, Time Changes Everything. Before that, we heard Big Star from Radio City, the remastered version of September Girls. Oh, boy, that hurts, doesn't it? The Soft Boys, I Want to Destroy You from Underwater Moonlight, 1979. Going to hear some Robin Hitchcock again in a little bit. Teenage Fan Club, before that, with Sparky's Dream from the album Grand Prix, 1995 on DGC in the UK. And before that, everything kicked off tonight with Feargal Sharky and the Undertones. If you ever see Brett Netson out asking about Feargal Sharky, he's got a little secret story about that. That was Teenage Kicks from the Teenage Kicks EP. Union Square 2003 reissue. I am Bobby G. You are listening to Transitions and Modulations. By the way, the chat's open. I got somebody in here with me right now talking about 2020. Going to do a little message from our friends and neighbors right now, and then we'll be right back with some more music.

nasty one, possibly. We need the rain, don't we? That's something that everybody says when you live in the desert. But if you had big plans, here's a little pun for you. Well, not really a pun, but just, I don't know, whatever. This George Harrison is in a pity.

0: Nikki and the Corvettes, You're the One. From the album Nikki and the Corvettes, 1979 on Bomp Records. Before that, we heard the Feelies, Facey Law, from Crazy Rhythms, 1980, bar none. Robin Hitchcock and the Egyptians. I promise some more Robin Hitchcock. Madonna the Wasp from Queen Elvis, 1989, AMM. The Lemonheads. Boy, I saw those guys one time. They were fantastic. Unbelievable. Let me think of who they were opening up for. Can't think of it right. Oh, it was, Car Wheels on a Gravel Road. Can't think of her name right now. I'm blanking out because I'm actually being, make sure that I'm supposed to see if it's flooding down here. Kind of caught up in a little bit of stuff. But I don't see any flooding right now. That was the Lemonheads, the outdoor type. Love that song, man. From Car Button Cloth. And we kicked the whole thing off that set with Isn't It a Pity from All Things Must Pass, the 2014 remaster. I've always been really sort of disappointed in the sound of that record. There's so much information going on all the time in every one of those songs that I have the original vinyl that I bought right when that record came out, and I've taken excellent care of it, and it just doesn't really sound that good. But that's how it is. That was George Harrison, Isn't a Pity, All Things Must Pass. Let's take a quick message here from our friends and neighbors. I'll be right back.
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0: All right, you're listening to Transitions and Modulations here on Radio Boise. I am going right back to where I was, maybe around 1989, 1990, and playing a whole bunch of music that I love from that era, and this is one of them. This is Liz Phair, Polyester Bride.

That was Bashin' Pop with Never Aim to Please from Friday Night Is Killing Me, 1992's Rhino Records. Before that, we heard Dan Baird, I Love You, Period. Let's get a little something going on here in the background so we can get Brett ready. Going to play a little bit of My Bloody Valentine as we switch over here. And before that, we heard Dan Baird, I Love You, Period, from the Songs for the Hearing Impaired, 1992, American Recordings, Rockpile. That was Teacher Teacher from Seconds of Pleasure. And we kicked the whole thing off with Liz Phair, Polyester Bride from White Chocolate Space Egg, 1998. Capitol Records, you have been listening to Transitions and Modulations here on Radio Boise. I'm Bobby G, and you are also listening to Radio Boise, KRBX 89.9 FM, Caldwell, Boise. Also heard downtown on Translator K228EK. Just making sure that I got that right. It's the first time I've read one of those live. We could get out of here for tonight, turn it over to Brett. He is getting set up, and he is shoving me out of his way. Again, this is My Bloody Valentine. It's called Glider. We use this for our switchover every week. Until I see you next Friday, everybody stay dry out there. I hear it's nasty. And hang loose.

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I want you. I want you. I want you. I want you. I want you. I want you. I want you. I want you. I want you. I want you. I want you. I want you. I want you. I want you. I want you. I want you. I want you. I want you. I want you. I want you. I want you. I want you. I want you. I want you. I want you. I want you. I want you. I want you. I want you. I want you. I want you. I want you. I want you. I want you. I want you. I want you. I want you. I want you. I want you. I want you. I want you. I want you. I want you. I want you. I want you. I want you. I want you. I want you. I want you. I want you. I want you. I want you. I want you. I want you. I want you. I want you. I want you. I want you. I want you. I want you. I want you. I want you. I want you. I want you. I want you. I want you. I want you. I want you. I want you. I want you. I want you. I want you. I want you. I want you. I want you. I want you. I want you. I want you. I want you. I want you. I want you. I want you. I want you. I want you. I want you. I want you. I want you. I want you. I want you. I want you. I want you. I want you. I want you. I want you. I want

That's the MC5 with I Want You Right Now from Kick Out the Jams. Funkadelic before that with Hit It and Quit It from Maggot Brain. ZZ Top with Just Got Paid from Rio Grande Mud. Dwayne Eddy with High Noon from Twangy Guitar Silky Strings. That's nice. All them strings on it. Nice. Started that set with Bad Company and Burning Sky from a compilation, Swan Song Years, 1974 to 1982, remastered on Rhino. That was for the storm. I don't know if it's still happening. I'm going to try to get up there and check it out. That was nice. That was a good one. Although my dog was terrified. All right, then. Here's some of this.

That was Elvis, Don't Think Twice, from the album I'm Leaving. It was not a very good selling record. He did a bunch of singer-songwriters. That was Bob Dylan. Gordon Lightfoot did songs on this record. Kris Kristofferson. Who else? It's from 1971. Pretty cool record. Creedence Clearwater Revival. Before that was Ramble Tamble from Cosmos Factory. Mahavishnu Orchestra before that with You Know, You Know from The Inner Mounting Flame with John McLaughlin. That's from 1971. Procol Harum before that with Conquistador from Procol Harum, their first record. That was not a very good pressing of that. I'm going to throw that one away. I have a better one. That's a pretty cool sound and recording, normally. Cool song. MC5 before that was I Want You Right Now. That was on the previous set. Okay. I'm going to try to get upstairs and see if there's still storms happening. I guess now we'll get into... the old Gene Clark.

0: I never really thought of myself as a freak, you know. But I love to freak.
1: I've got an idea. Let's go outside.

or them that must obey authority that they do not respect in any degree, who despise their jobs, their destiny, speak jealously of them that are free, do what they do just to be nothing more than something they invest in.

You're listening to KRBX 89.9 FM, Caldwell, Boise. That was Roger McGuinn with It's All Right, Ma, I'm Only Bleeding from the Easy Rider soundtrack. Music from the soundtrack. The Electric Prunes before that with Kyrie Eliason, also from the Easy Rider soundtrack. I was going to play all three songs at the end, but I'm going to save that for next week or something. Gene Clark before that with No Other from the album No Other, 1974. Elvis before that with Don't Think Twice from the album I'm Leaving. That was a pretty short set. And continuing on and on. It's 11:04. We've got an hour. I'm trying to soften it up or something. It's been a little dry and kind of rowdy or something. Anyways, I hope you're doing well. Hope you're enjoying the storm, the weather activity, the action, magic, and whatnot, things.

You're listening to KRBX 89.9 FM Caldwell, Boise. That was the Dukes of Stratosphere with the song What in the World from Chips from the Chocolate Fireball. I think that's both their records. That was members of all the members, I think, of XTC doing their psychedelic band. And I think Chips from the Chocolate Fireball. I don't know, I'm not sure. There were two records, though. Pete Townsend before that with Rough Boys from Empty Glass, 1980. Earth, Wind, and Fire with Serpentine Fire from All in All, 1977. I just saw the documentary on Earth, Wind, and Fire. That's what had them on my mind. It's, you know, long overdue documentary about them. They were supremely excellent. That's the right word, I think. Missing Persons before that with Destination Unknown from Spring Session M. The Babies before that with This Infinite Time from the album Broken Heart, 1987. Ricky Nelson with Poor Little Fool from a Ricky Nelson compilation called Ricky Nelson. Rory Gallagher with Bad Penny from Top Priority. Harmonia and Eno. When Shade Was Born from Tracks and Traces. Split Ends, I Got You from True Colors. Grant Hart, You're the Reflection of the Moon on the Water from the album Hot Wax. That was a recommendation from former DJ Kristen, who used to do Up in Your Mind Flowers. I had friends that thought Grant Hart was great, but they were Husker Du fanatics, and I just thought they were, you know, whatever. They wanted everything they could get their hands on. But turns out, man, he wrote some good, good songs. A very obscure group or artist called Holastrana with the song Herding Ship from the album Fielding, 2003. Pink Floyd with Obscured by Clouds from the album Obscured by Clouds. Slap Happy with the song The Drum from Casablanca Moon. Roger McGuinn with It's All Right. That's it. Oh, my God. It's 11:57. I'm going to leave you with this Robin Hitchcock song from his solo record. Not all his records are good. I don't know. There's always one song on each record. But this record was pretty solid. Beginning to end, called the album was called I Often Dream of Trains. And this is the song Cathedral. Good night. Hey, whoa.

Freaky. Welcome back. You're listening to Heavier Now here on Radio Boise, and you just heard Sorceress with Nine Muses from their reissued Beneath the Mountain album. Let's see, before that, new stuff from Warning. Night Comes Down from the excellent Rituals of Shame album. Let's see, before that, Occultation with The One Who Sleeps from 3 and 7. And we started the show off with Wounded Kings and Curse of Chains. Coming up, got a track from the Mismore Hell collaboration, but first, I'll play some Stygian Bow. This is From Dominion here on Radio Boise.

Hey, welcome back. You're listening to Heavier Than Thou here on Radio Boise, KRBX 89.9 FM, Caldwell, Boise. And you just heard Pandemonium's Throat. That was from the collaboration between Hell and Ms. Moore. Came out last year. Really great. Let's see, before that was the collaboration between Bellwitch and Aerial Ruin, Stygian Bow. This is from the second Stygian Bow album. The tune was From Dominion. And man, that was a great show. So I don't know if y'all know this, but like when I announce shows, I'm not like allowed to like tell you, hey, you should come down to this show or you should do this. And blah, blah, blah, you know, because, I don't know, it's like too much like an advertisement for the event, which is fair enough. It's cool. We're a, you know, non-commercial entity, so, yeah, that makes sense. But that doesn't mean I can't tell you what shows you should have gone to. And, man, seriously, if you didn't make it to the Stygian Bow 40 Watt Sun show last week, you messed up. Sorry. Although it's likely that they'll be back, so there's that. I don't want to bum anybody out too bad. I'm just going to head into the death metal portion of tonight's program. Start off with some Coffins. This is from their split with Ilse. This is Tyrants here on Radio Boise.

Welcome back. You're listening to Heavier Now here on Radio Boise. And you just heard Ghastly with the Whispers Through the Ether. Before that, Gray's Miasma and Rojapa from Abyss of Wrathful Deities. We had Two Mold before that from the title track, with the title track to their 2018 album, Manner of Infinite Forms. And we started this block off with

Coffins and Tyrant, which may be the fastest Coffins track. Usually their tunes are slow, D-beat, with nasty, evil, horrible riffs. But yeah, oh, like when they play Past Two. They're just a great band. Whatever. Yeah, so that was that. Now, coming up, well, I know there's going to be some mayhem. Not sure what else, but right now, this is Vord here on Radio Boise.

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7: My pappy said, son, you're going to drive me to drinking if you don't stop driving that hot rod Lincoln. 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That story is true, I'm here to say, I was driving that Model A. It's got a Lincoln motor and it's really souped up. That Model A body makes it look like a pup's got 8 cylinders and uses them all. Got overdrive, just won't stall. With a 4-barrel carb and a dual exhaust, with 411 gears you can really get lost. Got safety tubes, but I ain't scared, the brakes are good, tires fair.

sudden, in a wink of an eye, a Cadillac sedan passed us by. Said, boys, it's a mark for me. By then, the taillight was all you could see. Now the fellas ribbed me for being behind, so I thought I'd make the Lincoln unwind. Took my foot off the gas, and man alive, I shoved it on down into overdrive. Wound it up to 110, my speedometer said that I hit top end. My foot was glued like lead to the floor, that's all there is, and there ain't no more. Now the boys all thought I lost my sense, and telephone poles looked like a picket fence. They said, slow down, I see spots, the lines on the road just look like dots. Took a corner, sideswiped the truck, crossed my fingers just for luck. My fenders was clicking the guardrail post, the guy beside me was white as a ghost.

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1: You shouldn't
2: Everyone
1: talk.
2: Needs to shut up.
1: All right, ready? Here we go.
2: Here we go. Okay, so I'll say we are. Then we all together say Iskadoff. And then Benjamin says,
3: okay,
2: right. 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Then Nico says KRBX, right?
3: I said that last
1: yeah.
2: Exactly. Okay, you ready?
1: Right. Yeah.
2: We are Iskadoff. Now I'll try it again. That was bad rhythm. Terrible rhythm. We play music.
3: We are Iskadoff.
2: Yeah, exactly. You ready? Ready? Here we go. 1, 2, 3, 4. We are
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2: Dimension

0: The mind of man is still an unprobed field. Within it lie many mysteries still unsolved. But there are men today, psychologists now experimenting with telepathy, hypnosis, thought transference, who believe that in the future we may discover the existence of a force of the mind more powerful than any force the world has ever known. We go ahead now in time some 10 years, and in space to the campus of a small eastern college. The hour is late, and in one of the dark college buildings, two men stand in front of a door that bears the name Professor Arthur Barnhouse, Psychology.
1: Well, here you are, Clinton.
2: Thank you, Major.
1: Here are the keys to the professor's desk and files. I guess you inherit everything now. You might as well dictate a full report while everything's still fresh in your mind. I'll wait and see you home.
2: Oh, no, that isn't necessary. I'll be all right.
1: You sure? After what's happened tonight, we wouldn't want you to have an accident, too.
2: Major, after what happened tonight, I have a hunch the whole world is ripe for an accident.
1: I'm afraid you're right, Clinton. Well, good night.
2: Good night. Pull yourself together, Buster. Easy does it. August 21st, 1960. Restricted report from George Clinton to the Secretary of Defense, Secretary of State, the FBI, National Security Board, etc., etc., etc. Subject, the so-called Barnhouse effect, and Professor Arthur Barnhouse, who discovered it. I first met the professor 2 years ago in the fall of 1958. He was a professor of psychology here at Wilton College, and I was here on an instructor's fellowship in the psych department. They assigned me to be Barnhouse's assistant, and he needed one. He hardly ever remembered to go to a class, and he didn't seem to do anything else either. For 3 months, I watched him sitting at the desk here in his study. He'd either stare at nothing for hours or fall asleep, nodding over his mess of papers. I couldn't understand it, and it was none of my business. But one day, I thought I'd better give him a shake.
3: What?
2: I said it's 2:15, Professor. Don't you want to go to your 2 o'clock class?
3: Don't you want to mind your own business?
2: I beg your pardon.
3: Sorry, Clinton. Forgive me. I don't know what gets into me. Forget the class. The kids would rather be outdoors anyway.
2: Okay, Professor. In that case, I'm sorry I woke you up.
3: It's all right. I just can't seem to get my sleeping done at night. Clinton, what do you know about the international situation?
2: Well, I'm no political scientist, if that's what you mean. I read the papers when I have time.
3: Well, that's the way I've always been. Lately, I've had to look into it. I stay up nights looking into it.
2: Professor, I don't want you to take this personally or anything, but... Well, sir, I wonder if you'd mind if I asked to be transferred.
3: You mean you'd rather work with somebody else in the department?
2: Oh, no, sir, it's not that. I think maybe there's a chance for a psychologist to work on that government project.
3: Government project? Oh, yes, that army thing.
2: Yes, sir. They're trying to develop robot pilots for their new fighter rockets so they'd be expendable.
3: Oh, yes. Something else designed to replace men.
2: Yes, sir, and you know it's a funny thing. The robots work just like human brains. They get overworked or overloaded or something, and they have nervous breakdowns. Now, if I could only find out what drives those electronic brains crazy, why, I'd feel
3: Clinton,
2: that I was...
3: Clinton, if you want to study a brain that's going crazy, never mind the robots, you can go to work on me.
2: What are you talking about, sir?
3: I don't know. I'm either crazy as a bedbug or a... Clinton, I wish you'd help me find out.
2: Are you serious, Professor?
3: I never was more serious in my life. I'm afraid I'm going out of my mind.
2: Why? What makes you think so?
3: This is what makes me think I'm crazy.
2: Those dice?
3: Clinton, do you know what the odds are against my rolling a 7?
2: Oh, about 5 or 6 to 1.
3: Watch. 7. Now, what are the odds against my rolling it again?
2: Twice in a row? Plenty. About 100 to 1, I'd say.
3: Watch.
2: Professor, you're hotter than a $2 pistol.
3: It's funny. That's what they said 8 years ago when I first discovered this.
2: Discovered what?
3: This force of the mind. I call it dynamo psychism.
2: You mean you shoved those dice around just by thinking about it?
3: People have always thought there could be a force of the mind. You know that. Fortunately or unfortunately, I've learned to control it.
2: Yeah? How did you happen to find out about this, Professor?
3: Well, it was about 10 years ago, back in 1948. I made the mistake of going to a psychologist's convention, and in order not to appear unsocial, I happened to find myself, for the first and only time in my life, in a dice game.
2: What happened?
3: I didn't have the faintest idea what was expected of me, and someone told me to roll sevens. So I did. 10 of them.
2: I'll bet you weren't asked back into that game.
3: That night, in my room, I realized that it simply couldn't have been an accident, Clinton. I tried to reconstruct the exact scene, the position of my body, and finally, the thoughts in my mind. And that was what did it. I remembered what had been my train of thought, and I proceeded to roll sevens, not 10 consecutive times, but 50.
2: Oh, brother, there it is again. Professor, can you do anything else? I mean, besides shove dice around?
3: You see that inkwell on my desk?
2: Sure.
3: Watch it. Don't take your eyes off it. If nothing happens, say so, and I shall go quietly, even happily, to the nearest sanitarium.
2: Okay, Professor, shoot. Hey, why, it just blew up.
3: Yes, I'm sorry. I didn't mean to splash ink on your suit.
2: That's okay, Professor. What was that funny noise?
3: Oh, that. The dynamo psychic waves are a little like ultra-high frequency waves. Sometimes when I turn on the power, they create a kind of static.
2: Listen, Professor, how much power have you got? Could you blow up anything, well, you know, big?
3: I could flatten the Great Wall of China.
2: Boy, you'll make the helio-oxygen bomb look sick.
3: And that's what scares me, Clinton. The thought that maybe I could use this power to save the world. Clinton, you've got to help me.
2: Who, me? Professor, when it comes to international relations, I don't know from where. You'd better get in touch with the State Department.
3: State Department? Yes, they'd be the ones, wouldn't they? Well, you probably want to be getting home now. I'll see you to the door. I could use a breath of fresh air.
2: Okay, Professor. You better stop brooding about this. Get somebody else to do your worrying for you.
3: Yes, yes, you're right. I have been brooding, wondering what to do. Just sitting and staring endlessly at that awful monstrosity across the way.
2: You mean the old bell tower?
3: Yes, I've gotten so I can't stand the sight of it anymore.
2: Professor, look, what... Well, there's nothing left but a pile of rubble.
3: Oh, my, I didn't really mean to do that. Well, you see, Clinton, it's got to the point where my lightest whim is more dangerous than a blockbuster.
2: Professor, you get in and write that letter to the State Department right now. You pack too much of a wallop.

0: Professor Barnhouse mailed his letter and things happened fast. The long arm of the army reached out, and within 5 days, the two of us were deposited in an old mansion in Virginia, surrounded with a barbed wire fence and 20 guards, and labeled top secret. As soon as they'd seen a couple of small demonstrations, they set up a big test of dynamo psychism, and the professor was a very important guy. You could see him getting more unhappy every day.
1: General Barker, I've got to talk to you.
2: Just a minute, Professor. We're cleaning up the last details in Operation Brainwave. We'll roll at 1,400 hours tomorrow.
1: At 1,400 what?
2: 2 o'clock tomorrow afternoon. Robot-controlled fighter rockets will take off at exactly 1,400 minus 10 and appear over the target at 1,400. Watching from here over the video screen, you will then try to knock all 20 of them out of the sky. Think you can do it?
1: Of course I can do it.
2: Fine. But... and we've taken care of everything.
1: Everything, except that you neglected to ask me if I wanted to do it. I don't. This whole thing strikes me as childish and insanely expensive.
2: We'll decide about that.
1: But what's the good of it? I wouldn't mind acting as a defense weapon if it were necessary. But I can make all wars and armaments unnecessary. I could give every nation what it needs. I could move mountains, build roads, dig irrigation canals. I have a technique which costs nothing and can do immense good. You're spending millions to prove that it can do immense damage. It doesn't make sense.
0: You know something, General? He's right.
1: Of course I'm right. I want you to send me and Clinton back to Wilton College. Right away.
2: That's quite impossible, Professor. This operation has gone too far to be called off now.
1: Yes, but...
2: even if we wanted to call it off. If your dynamo psychism really works, you're apt to be the key to our entire defense setup.
1: But listen...
2: you'll have to excuse me now. Major Cuthrell and I have to double-check the confidential list of the observers on this end. Have you got it, Major?
3: Yes, General. It's right here. Alberts, Barker, Bernstein, Carter, Clinton, Cuthrell, Holbrook, Lawrence, Stein, Williams.
2: Check. I guess that includes everybody of importance.
1: What about me?
2: What? Oh, that's taken for granted, Professor.
1: Thanks.
2: 1,400 hours. Will you be ready?
1: I'll be ready. And now, if someone will wind the restricted clock and put the confidential cat out, I'm going to bed.
4: YDR to brainwave control. Observation plane to brainwave control. Come in, please.
2: That's McKinley in the observation plane. Cut me in. Hello, McKinley. Reading you clear on the speaker. Everything all right?
4: 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Are you tracking us?
2: We've got you on radar. Haven't picked you up on the video screen yet. What's your estimated time of arrival over at the target?
4: ETA, 2 minutes.
2: Check. 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Veer off and circle at the 10-mile limit. 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
4: Check. 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
2: 1 minute, 45 seconds to go, Professor Barnhouse. Are you in good shape?
1: I'm all right, General.
2: Good. We can all take our places in front of the video screen now. You sit here, Professor, in the center. Major Cuthrell, will you turn on the video screen?
3: Right, General. Nothing yet, just empty sky. Hold it. I hear them coming in.
2: There are 20 of them, Professor. You think you can knock them down at this altitude?
1: Distance has nothing to do with it.
2: I don't want anything to go wrong. You're sure you feel all right?
1: General, I know I can do it. If that's all that's worrying you, let's call the whole thing off and save $20 million.
3: There they are. They're coming in.
2: Get ready, Professor. 10 seconds. 9, 8, 7, 6, 5, 4, 3, 2, 1.
5: Now, wide open, Professor. Well, go ahead, Barnhouse. Knock them down.
1: I did.
5: Nonsense. All you've done is blank out the video screen. What went wrong? Did you give it everything you had?
1: I was wide open, General.
5: Then it didn't work. They're still flying. What's that?
1: It just took a few seconds to work. That's it.
6: Holy smoke, they're dropping like flies.
4: McKinley, the brainwave control. What's happened to these rockets? They're going down and explaining.
5: Right, heaven, it works. It really works. Cuthrell, get Washington on the line. Barnhouse, I want you to... Hey. Hey, where's Barnhouse? Clinton, where's the professor?
7: Got me, General. We were all staring at the video. He must have walked out.
5: Get moving, everybody. Alert the guard. Search the house.
8: Yes, sir.
5: If anything happens to that, Matt...
8: General Barker.
5: What is it, Corporal?
7: Corporal Gray, guard at the main gate. Sir Professor Barnhouse is gone.
5: Gone? Where?
7: He came tearing out of the gate at 40 miles an hour. Here's a note, sir. Threw it out of the car as he went by. I picked it up.
5: Let me see it, quick. What got into that man?
7: What does he say, General?
5: Gentlemen, as the first superweapon with a conscience, I'm removing myself from your national defense stockpile. Setting a new precedent in the behavior of ordnance, I have humane reasons for going off. Signed, Arthur Barnhouse.
0: Barnhouse was gone. Within 12 hours, the world was on a spree. The headlines were glorious or terrible, depending on what you think of the things the way they are.
9: A Barnhouse flattens helio bomb factory!
0: The dynamo psychic waves reached every corner of the world. 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
9: Hey, Barnhouse knocks out hidden atomic stockpile in Asia!
0: There was a new kind of war, the war of tattletales. Secret agents of every country hunted for the hidden armaments of their enemies, yelled about them in the newspapers, and immediately there'd be that warning burst of Barnhouse static, followed by...
9: Radio-controlled fleet blown up on secret maneuvers!
0: The professor was out to make peace or bust, and nothing like him ever was. Look, Major Cuthrell, I told the FBI and the Army everything I know weeks ago. I've answered questions till I'm blue in the face.
3: I didn't come here to ask questions, Clinton. I came to ask for your help.
0: My help?
3: That's right. To find Barnhouse.
0: What if I don't want to?
3: If you're his friend, I think you'd better.
0: Why pick on me? You've got the FBI, the police, and Army intelligence. Why can't you find him yourselves?
3: We're trying. But you know the man well. You could spot him where we wouldn't. And you're the only one who can.
0: Maybe. But why should I? Wherever he is, I think he's doing fine. He's making war impossible, and I like it.
3: So do I.
0: Yes? He's putting you out of a job.
3: That's all right with me. I'll retire to a truck farm with pleasure.
0: Well, then?
3: Look, Clinton, we aren't the only ones in this race. Every country in the world has its best agents out hunting for Barnhouse. Nobody can beat that kind of a manhunt.
0: He seems to be doing all right so far.
3: Sure, but how long do you think he can keep it up? A week? A month? Sooner or later, he'll be spotted. And if the wrong people find him, Clinton, we're done for. You know what kind of weapon this is. Whoever controls the Barnhouse effect can control the world.
0: Well, all right. Suppose they do find him. He'd never give the secret away.
3: Never give it away? Are you out of your mind? Do you think these fellows are playing for marbles?
0: Well, no, but...
3: Read the papers, Clinton. Don't you know what's going on in the rest of the world?
0: Yes,
3: they'll get the secret out of Barnhouse, all right. What happens to him in the process won't be very pretty.
0: Well, he must realize that, then. He'll never let himself be taken alive.
3: He may not have the choice. And if he doesn't, God help us all.
0: All right. All right, I'm in.
3: Good. Now, do you know anything that you haven't told us? Anything that might give us a lead?
0: Only this. It was addressed to me. I found it here on his desk the morning after he escaped.
3: You mean he came back here?
0: Yes. I guess he needed to pick up some personal effects. Anyway, the files were open, and he left this note on a scrap of paper.
3: Anything to do with the Barnhouse effect?
0: Read it yourself. It's Greek to me. Just these few lines scrawled on a piece of paper, and the last one breaks off right in the middle of a sentence.
3: This stuff doesn't make any sense at all. You know, from the looks of this, I'm beginning to wonder if the professor isn't going off his rocker.
0: I thought of that, too.
3: All the more reason why we've got to get to him quick. He may be helpless, and the whole world's on his track. Come on, Clinton. We haven't much time.
0: You say you do recognize this photograph, Mrs. Reardon?
10: I tell you, it looks like Mr. Balfour's. He had the second floor front room for quite a while, but he left, about a week ago. Say, is he wanted for something?
0: Yes, if he's the man I think he is.
10: Well, now, I'd say you're looking for the wrong fella. That Mr. Balfour, he couldn't be a criminal. Why, he wouldn't even harm a fly. He spent all his time in his room, just thinking.
7: Oh, brother, it's hot. What a way to spend an August afternoon, huh, Major? Give my eye teeth to be at Jones Beach.
3: So would I, Corporal. We've got work to do here.
7: Look, sir, we've been cruising around these radio detection cars for a week. Not a sign of Barnhouse static. The professor must have run out of things to work on.
3: Well, we'll give him a little more time. Switch to shortwave. See if there's anything special coming through.
7: Yes.
3: Try the 9-meter wave.
11: Radio Miranda calling.
3: Let's hear that.
11: Our American enemies who have hidden behind the unjust and diabolical persecution by Professor Arthur Barnhouse.
7: Uh-oh.
11: Will tyrannize us no more.
7: I wonder if the professor's out
11: they
7: of this.
11: Our glorious leader takes up his residence in a shelter, shielded with lead against all dynamo psychic rays. With this protection designed by our brilliant scientists to be absolutely impregnable against the Barnhouse effect, he will once again lead us on the path of our glorious death.
6: Quick, triangulate it and get me a fix.
7: I've got it. Let me check this chart.
6: Quick, man.
7: 3.9, 1.7. Oh, my aching back.
6: What is it?
7: We haven't got a prayer of finding a major. He'd have to be picked out of 2 million people.
6: Where is Barnhouse?
7: Right where I was wishing I was. Right smack in the middle of Jones Beach.

0: Sorry, gents, we're full. No more rooms tonight.
1: We don't want a room. Do you recognize this picture?
0: Who wants to know?
1: Uncle wants to know.
0: Oh, excuse me, I'm sorry. Yeah, let me see it. Yeah, it looks a lot like room 417.
1: About 5'8", thin, sandy hair, yeah. Glasses, little scar right across the bridge of his nose.
0: Yes, 417, all right.
1: You mean he's here now?
0: No, not anymore. He checked out 2 days ago, but he couldn't have gone far.
1: What makes you say that?
0: Oh, he looks sick as a dog. Couldn't hardly carry his own bag out.
1: Uh-oh.
0: Like I said to the other fellas, I said he looked like he was on his way to the morgue.
1: What other fellas?
0: Oh, the ones this morning. You're the second pair that's been asking for him.

0: Here we are. Ward 15. This way, gentlemen.
1: You're sure he's here, nurse?
0: Oh, yes.
1: Thank heaven we're in time.
0: Well, I wasn't on duty when he came in, but one of the other girls told me he'd collapsed in the street. The ambulance brought him in.
1: Poor guy, he must have really had it rough.
0: Oh, here you are. Bed number 78. This is your man.
1: Wait a minute. This isn't Barnhouse.
0: But I was perfectly sure. Oh, wait, let me check his chart. Dismissed 8 p.m.
1: Only an hour ago.
0: Oh, dear, now I remember.
1: Remember what? If he was sick, why did you let him go?
0: Well, two of his friends came and took him away. They didn't want him in the charity ward. They said they'd make sure that he was taken care of.

0: Every time I walk into this study, I keep hoping somehow I'll wake up out of a bad dream and find the professor just sitting here. Major, is there anything we haven't covered?
1: Nothing. The police, the FBI, the air patrols, the docks, the railroad stations, everything. Not even a flea could get through this dragnet, I hope.
0: Then I guess we sit.
1: We sit. Maybe something will come in. Do you have to roll those dice?
0: I'm sorry. I wasn't thinking.
1: An hour. That's what's driving me crazy. 1 hour sooner and he'd have been in our hand, not theirs.
0: I know. Well, maybe he's still all right.
1: How can he be all right? He's in the hands of a foreign power.
0: We don't know that for sure. The professor was a likable little duck guy. He couldn't have lasted this long if he hadn't found some friends. Maybe they came and took him away.
1: Well, I... Grab that.
0: Hello? Yes?
2: Clinton, is that you?
0: Professor Barnhouse.
2: Clinton, they've got me.
0: Who's got you? Where are you, Professor?
2: I don't know. They said something about taking me to an airport.
0: An airport? Which one?
2: Listen, Clinton, I've got to tell you. The inkwell.
0: What are you talking about?
2: Remember the inkwell...
0: Professor. Professor Barnhouse. Operator.
3: Your call, please.
0: Operator, that caller just came in here. Can you trace it?

0: straight headed. He didn't say which airport, just a hunch. The commercial airfields are all covered. But there's a little private field out here, I remember. Hasn't been used in years.
1: Better be the one.
0: They didn't have too much of a start on us. Maybe we'll make it in time. Step on it, Corporal.
1: Wide open, Major.
0: How'd he sound? Did he say who had him?
1: No, all he got out was airport and something about an
2: Major,
1: airport.
2: Mr. Clinton, there's a taillight up ahead. Must be another car going like the devil.
0: You're right, I see it. They're turning into the airfield.

0: whole ball game.
1: I'll get through to air patrol, sir. Maybe they can intercept the plane.
2: No, not a chance. By the time the fighters got off the ground, the plane would be out of range. No, we've lost, Barnhouse. Nothing can save us now.
1: Hey, what? What hit me?
3: Clinton, are you all right?
1: Yeah, sure.
3: The plane. It's gone.
2: I know. Barnhouse blew it right out of the sky. He wouldn't let himself be taken alive.
4: Boy, he really did it the hard way.
3: Poor guy. He shouldn't have had to be a hero. All he ever wanted was peace.
2: Peace? What's that? Now the arms race will start all over again. And with Barnhouse gone, what's left to stop it?
3: So they brought me back here to the professor's old study to dictate this report. I'm sitting here at his desk, and it's just the way he left. Papers all over, even his old pair of dice. Arthur Barnhouse is dead. That's going to be good news for some people when they find out. The saber rattlers of the world will be busy as of tomorrow morning getting ready to whoop up another war. I'm afraid they're in for a little surprise. It's 3 a.m. now. And before morning comes, I intend to vanish, disappear completely. That's the last that anybody will ever see or hear of me directly. That's why I want to tell you now. I've been looking at the new inkwell here on the desk. The professor's last words were something about an inkwell. And in it, I found a little scrap of paper. Just a few words, but they complete the note I showed the major. The note that didn't make any sense. The whole thing makes sense now. Professor Barnhouse may be dead. But you haven't heard the last of the Barnhouse effect. Not yet. I've been experimenting while I've been talking to you. And now the time has come for me to say goodbye. You see, I've just rolled my 50th consecutive 7.

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1: Next week, the strange story of the interspace rocket Star Cloud, which vanished mysteriously behind the Great Galactic Barrier in the year 1986. What happened to it and to its crew? We'll tell you next week.
0: Tonight's story, Report on the Barnhouse Effect, was adapted for radio by Clarice A. Ross. Featured in the cast were Bill Quinn as Clinton, Ed Jerome as Professor Barnhouse, and Carl Weber as Major Cuthrell. Your host was Norman Rose. Music, Albert Berman. 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

0: The card. Do you have the card yet?
1: One more run through the machine.
0: Turing, when do you think the Earth rocket is arriving?
1: Tomorrow. But if the Grand Council wanted the card before now, they should have asked me before now.
0: Is that it? Let me see it.
1: Here.
0: 13756. Zeno. Assembly line worker. Atomic escalator factory. Turing, this is the man for the job?
1: He has the specifications called for.
0: An assembly line worker. Why, it's incredible. Incredible.
2: Yes? Yes? Right away. You may go in now, Zeno. The Grand Council is ready for you.

0: 13756 called Zeno. Come forward.
1: Yes, sir.
0: Zeno, the Grand Council of Mars has a mission for you to perform.
1: Me? A mission?
0: You have been selected because of the qualities shown on your work and identity card, Form 42-A. Set habit patterns, attention to detail, no strong emotional or biological drives, and complete suppression of imagination.
1: Well, I always pride myself
0: that unless questioned, Zeno. The Grand Council has other important matters of state.
1: Of course, of course.
0: You have heard the telepathone broadcast that an armed rocket from the planet Earth is approaching Mars.
1: Hmm? Oh, I did hear something about it, yes.
0: Their course has been plotted as bringing them to a landing on the plain outside the city at 10:14 tomorrow morning.
1: 10:14. You know, I wouldn't mind seeing that.
0: You will see it, Citizen Zeno.
1: Me?
0: You.
1: Well, I'd certainly like to, but I'm due in the atomic escalator factory at 8. I'm on stair treads, you know. And
0: we've arranged a leave from your job.
1: Leave? Well, I'm not arguing with the Grand Council, but I've got a pretty important job there, and
0: 13756, you've been selected to meet and deal with the Earth rocket.
1: Me?
0: You will put Plan X into operation.
1: Plan X?
0: Citizen Zeno, every Martian for the last 50 years has been thoroughly grounded in Plan X, if and when a rocket should come from the Earth.
1: Oh. Oh, Plan X. Oh, you see, I thought you said Plan X. Of course.
0: Then you understand and accept the responsibility.
1: Oh, anything to help out.
0: Those assisting you on the mission will be in contact with you.
1: Good, good.
0: Have the other council members any questions?
2: No, I don't believe so.
0: 13756 called Zeno. You are now officially operating under the provisions of Plan X.
1: Well, thank you. I took the aerial transmission belt directly home. Let them get along without me at the escalator factory if they could. Besides, it was almost quitting time. I went to bed early that night. Tomorrow was going to be a big day. Plan X. Out of the whole population of Mars, I was picked to carry out Plan X. Oh, I'll admit I had my criticisms of the Grand Council in the past, but this restored my confidence in them. Yes, sir. They couldn't have picked a better Martian. I think I'll have a second cup of Ostrich, Mother.
3: Zeno, you haven't time. You'll be late for the factory as it is.
1: As I told you, Mother, I'm on leave. Orders of the Grand Council.
3: Oh, yes, of course. Plan X. But will the Grand Council care if you don't get your job back?
1: There won't be any trouble. They couldn't replace me in stair treads, and they know it. Pass the gorot, will you, Mother?
3: Here. But it's fattening, Zeno.
1: Well, I got a hard task coming up, Mother. I owe it to myself.
3: And you will be careful, Zeno.
1: Oh, Mother, if I've told you once, I've told you 1,000 times. It's just an invasion rocket from that stupid planet Earth. So will you stop worrying?
3: Ah, you're just like your father was, Zeno. Too brave for your own good.
1: I am? Well, it's nothing, really. I took my time going over to the field where the Earth rocket was to land. I got there at 10, with not another soul around. Another few minutes, and I had my pocket radar screen working. Yep, the rocket was coming in, right on time. Then I could hear it out in space, and soon after that I could see it, bearing our first visitors from Earth. Gee, I was thinking they must be a brave crew. I almost felt sorry for them.

0: It wasn't a bad landing. Not the greatest, but not bad. After another 10 minutes, a port in the side of the rocket started to swing open, and I walked over. If I do say it myself, I made quite an impression.
1: Commander. Commander, look.
2: Great Scott, what is it?
1: Commander, I think we've met our first Martian.
3: All right, keep back, everybody. Dr. Fielding and I will deal with it. Him, whatever it is. Hand me the Martian kit, Parker.
1: All ready, sir.
3: Come on, Fielding. We'll be ready for anything.
1: Right, Commander. Incredible. Absolutely incredible.
2: I'll try to talk to him.
3: We Earth people, we friends. Friends? We come from out there. Oh, blasted Fielding, I feel like a fool.
1: Let me try, Commander. We bring you presents. Here, we bring you beads, cloths of many colors. Take them.
0: You wouldn't have something a little more conservative?
2: Fielding. He speaks Esperanto.
1: Incredible, incredible.
0: Gentlemen, welcome to Mars.
2: It's almost as if he was expecting us.
0: Oh, yes, for some days now. Ever since you left Earth, as a matter of fact.
2: You hear that, Fielding?
1: Commander, we may very well be in the presence of a superior race.
0: Well, thank you.
2: You say you expected us? Everyone expected us?
0: Oh, certainly.
2: But you're here alone.
0: Yes. Well, unfortunately, all other adult Martians are, shall we say, unavailable.
2: For how long?
0: Not wishing to pry, but how long are you staying?
2: Well, they've taken to the hills, have they?
3: No need to be afraid of us. No need at all.
1: There's no one in your city over there?
0: Mainly unavailable. But I'll be glad to show you around. Martian hospitality, you know.
1: Amazing. Can we go right away, Commander? I'll get Connie.
3: You can call her, Fielding, but we don't want to blunder into a trap. All right, men. All in. Parker, take 3 men and stay here for rocket guard.
4: Yes, sir.
3: Ready, Fielding?
1: All set, Commander. Connie, I want you to meet our first Martian.
5: Dr. Fielding, I don't believe it.
1: Miss Morrison, this is
0: 13756. Call Zeno.
1: Miss Morrison, this is Zeno.
5: How do you do?
0: Well, how do you do?
5: Incredible. But he's almost handsome in a strange way. And he speaks our language.
3: Maybe a trick of some kind. Expedition force, on to...
0: It's a little difficult to pronounce.
3: On to the city!
0: We march into the city, which, of course, appeared quite deserted. Plan X. I show them a few of the sites, the canals, the Og factory, and the hall of the Grand Council. I was walking alongside of Connie, Miss Morrison, who was most unlike the women of Mars. I caught myself showing off, riding the aerial transmission belt with one hand. Finally, I took them all to the art museum.
1: Oh, Commander, this place, this civilization... It's fantastic, fantastic.
5: Look at this sculpture, Dr. Fielding. The line, the detail. I've never seen anything so beautiful.
0: It's nothing, really.
5: Zeno, you don't mean that you...
0: Well, no. You see, I work at an atomic escalator factory. I'm in stair treads.
3: Everybody, over here. Look at this.
1: Oh, what is it?
2: Why, isn't that what... Zeno, is this what I think it is?
0: Hmm? I'll have to read the nameplate. Oh, yes, a flying saucer from 1952, your calendar, 100 years old.
1: 1952, the year of the flying saucers. Then they did come from Mars.
0: Oh, yes.
2: But none of them ever landed on Earth. Why?
0: It just didn't seem worthwhile. Nothing personal, of course.
5: I just can't get over this planet. It's so different from anything we imagined.
0: Now, here's something you might be interested in. Right over here.
2: Looks like a weapon of some kind.
1: Oh, yes.
0: Yeah, you see, it's a paralyzer ray. It's 300 years old.
5: But why do you have it in a museum?
2: You don't mean that weapons like this are 300 years obsolete?
0: Well, you might say that, yes. You see, no adult Martian has carried a weapon for hundreds of years.
1: Well, why not?
0: Why should we?
5: But to defend yourself.
0: Well, we just have no aggressive impulses, that's all.
2: Well, if someone struck you, wouldn't you strike back?
0: I couldn't. But it doesn't matter. No one could strike me.
2: No Martian, that is.
0: Yes. We've never had any trouble.
2: Zeno, you're in the diplomatic service?
0: The escalator game.
2: Yet you were delegated to meet us.
0: Yes, by the Grand Council. You see, we stopped having diplomats handle our important missions years ago. Again, nothing personal, of course.
2: I see. But you are empowered to deal with us.
0: Deal with you? I certainly am.
2: Good. Now, it seems logical to me that we should work out a mutual defense pact. Not right now, of course.
4: Mr. Zeno! Mr. Zeno!
2: Who's that?
5: Well, it looks like children.
4: We have to see you, Mr. Zeno.
0: Just some little friends of mine.
5: Oh, they're darling.
0: What's the problem, Ormy?
4: We're building something, and we're all out of uranium. We need some right away, and...
1: Zeno, does he mean real uranium?
0: Oh, of course, Dr. Fielding. Oh, it won't hurt them a bit.
4: We have to have it right away, Mr. Zeno. We just have to have it.
2: The city was deserted. Where did these children come from?
0: Oh, you know how it is with kids when they get to playing.
4: You'll get the uranium for us, won't you, Mr. Zeno? Will you?
1: Fascinating. What are they playing, Zeno?
2: Yes. What's the game?
0: I don't think you've heard of it, Commander. It's called Plan X.

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1: Say, Harlow, do you like to make speeches?
2: 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The battery that gives longer life as proved by tests conducted according to accepted life cycle standards. The famous Autolite Stay Full has over 3 times the liquid reserve of ordinary batteries. And because every positive plate is protected by fiberglass retaining mats to reduce shedding and flaking, the Autolite Stay Full just naturally gives longer life than ordinary batteries.
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0: And now, Autolite brings back to our Hollywood soundstage Mr. Jack Benny in Elliot Lewis's production of Plan X, a tale well calculated to keep you in suspense.
4: For the next week, I showed the Earth expedition around the city, signed a few treaties, and had several long conversations with Miss Morrison. Well, not too long, but I felt we were building a solid friendship. It was too bad it was coming to an end.
5: You're not going out again this evening, Zeno?
4: Mother, so I've been out 2 evenings in a row. Doesn't have to be fatal, you know.
5: This is the time of year you always get that chest cold.
4: Oh, chest cold, chest cold. Anyway, Mother, I have to go over to the rocket.
5: Don't they plan to go back to Earth tomorrow?
4: They plan to, yes. Miss Morrison promised to take a little farewell walk with me this evening.
5: Don't let her keep you out in the moonlight too long, Zeno.
4: Mother, why, that's the most ridiculous thing
5: I... You just don't know how attractive you are.
4: Now, Mother, Miss Morrison and I are merely friends. And to think of anything beyond that is just...
6: Mr. Zeno! Mr. Zeno! We're almost finished the game, Mr. Zeno.
4: Good, good. All finished, Army?
6: Just about. It's tomorrow morning at 8:45, isn't it?
4: 8:45. Anything else you need, Army? I mean, any more uranium?
6: No, I just wanted to make sure it was 8:45. Well, see you in the morning, Mr. Zeno. Goodbye, Mrs. Zeno.
4: See you in the morning, Army.
5: Such a cute little fellow, Zeno. And smart.
4: Is he? Mother, you have no idea. The Earth expedition was camped beside their rocket, getting ready for takeoff the next day. Connie, Miss Morrison, waved when she saw me coming. I waved back, and then she smiled at me, and I smiled back. It was a beautiful evening. We walked out over the plain, Connie and I, and then we sat down quite close. Connie lit a cigarette, and I opened up a package of Gurkhog.
7: Zeno?
4: Yes, Connie. Miss Morrison.
7: Connie. How is it you're not married, Zeno? Don't Martians believe in it?
4: Oh, definitely. But there's Mother and...
7: And what?
4: Connie, you don't find me a little bit strange?
7: You mean because you're a Martian?
4: Not exactly. You see, even to Martian girls, I'm a little bit strange.
7: I find you very attractive, Zeno.
4: Really?
7: You're from a superior race?
4: Well...
7: The commander may not see it, but Dr. Fielding does, and I do. Your civilization, your culture, and you?
4: Actually, I'm...
7: What are the other Martians like? You know, I seem to feel there are people all around watching, waiting, and yet we've seen only you.
4: And the children, of course.
7: Yes, and the children. They've been playing around the rocket all day.
4: Yes, yes.
7: Zeno, what'll happen to this planet, this beautiful planet, when the next Earth rocket comes? And the next one?
4: Connie.
7: I'd almost like to stay here. Or I wish we'd never come. None of us.
4: Connie, there's something I...
7: What, Zeno? What is it?
4: It's just that... It's getting cold. Maybe we better go back. I walked with Connie back to the rocket, and then I went home. There was a message on the autophonopad. The Grand Council wanted to see me at once. You sent for me, gentlemen?
8: 13756 called Zeno. You are nearing the completion of Plan X.
4: I hope my work has been satisfactory.
8: You were selected for certain qualifications, Zeno. Set habit patterns, attention to detail, no strong emotional drives.
4: I remember, yes.
8: You have assumed a responsibility based on those qualifications.
4: I suppose you might put it that way.
8: Are you still prepared to discharge that responsibility?
4: Well, I think you might as well know that it's been my criticism in the past, as well as that of a lot of other taxpayers, that the Grand Council interferes entirely too much in the private lives of, well, what I mean to say...
8: Are you prepared to discharge your responsibility?
4: But about Connie, I mean Miss Morrison, isn't there some way...
8: You know that there is not.
4: Well, I suppose not, no.
8: Plan X will then be completed.
4: I assure the Grand Council, at 8:45 tomorrow morning, Plan X will be completed. I didn't sleep well that night. Mother was worried when I hadn't any appetite in the morning. She thought it was the start of one of my chest colds. Purposely, I didn't go out to the rocket until almost 8:40. They were blasting the motors, getting ready to take off.
7: Zeno, I thought you weren't coming.
4: I overslept, Connie. That is, I didn't really oversleep, but...
7: The children have been here for an hour.
6: We're just about finished playing, Mr. Zeno.
4: Oh, good, Army. Did you win the game? Plan X?
6: I think so. We'll know in a minute, Mr. Zeno.
7: They're so intense. Are the children on Mars always that way, Zeno?
4: Well, not always, no.
9: Ah, come to see us off, did you, Zeno? Good boy. We counted on you.
4: Well, thank you.
9: Come over here, Fielding.
10: Yes, Commander.
9: Connie, Fielding, Zeno here has been so helpful to us that I've come to a decision.
4: That's very nice of you, but I'm pretty well stocked up on beads right now.
9: A different kind of a present. Zeno, I've decided to invite you to come with us to Earth.
4: To Earth?
9: How about it, Zeno? We're taking off in 16 minutes at 9 o'clock. How about it?
4: Well, it's not that I don't appreciate your thinking of me, but Mother would worry and...
9: You see, we need you, Zeno.
7: That's not true.
9: Well, I'm afraid it is. You see, I think Zeno is a much more important man than a worker in an elevator factory.
4: Escalator. I'm in stair trance.
9: And if we have Zeno along the next time we come back to Mars, we'd be much less likely to run into, well, an ambush.
10: I'm afraid he's right, Connie.
7: He's not right.
9: How about it, Zeno?
4: Thanks, but no.
11: Commander, those kids, they've got some sort of a ray gun set up.
9: Fielding. Is it real, Fielding?
11: Why, it looks like it, Commander.
9: Get Zeno over in front of us, quick. Now they can't shoot without hitting him. Get your gun out, Parker.
11: You mean the kids, Commander?
9: If we have to, yes. Tell them not to fire on us, Zeno.
4: I'm sorry, Connie. Really sorry.
7: Oh, it's all right, Zeno. Do what you have to do.
6: Shall we shoot, Mr. Zeno?
9: Have your gun ready, Parker.
4: It wouldn't do any good, Commander. All right, Army. Plan X

0: Did you fire Parker?
1: Me, sir? Fire a gun? Why, I couldn't. I couldn't do a thing like that.
0: No, of course you couldn't. I don't know what made me ask.
2: The rocket, its motors have stopped. Its motors have stopped, Commander.
0: Well, we aren't going anywhere, are we?
3: Someone said something about going back to Earth.
4: Back to Earth?
3: Oh, no. Of course not.
2: Everybody all right?
3: What happened, Commander? What happened?
2: Nothing, really. It's just that Ormy and his little friends built a maturity ray. It takes people who are, shall we say, less advanced and increases their IQ by several thousand years.
5: That's amazing.
2: Child's play.
0: Zeno, do you mean to say...
2: Commander, Dr. Fielding, Parker, Connie, permit me to congratulate you as fellow Martians.
5: Utterly amazing.
2: Connie...
3: Look, here come the Martians.
6: Our fellow Martians, thousands of them. They're coming to welcome us.
2: Connie...
3: Oh, look at them. Oh, they look so handsome, so intelligent, so...
2: Connie.
3: Yeah, excuse me, Zeno. I'll be back, Commander. I have to go to them. I'll be back.
2: Well, she did like me for a while. Before Plan X. But she did like me. Even just for a while. That's something, isn't it?

0: 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Presented by Autolite, tonight's star, Mr. Jack Benny.
1: This is Harlow Wilcox again, speaking for Autolite, world's largest independent manufacturer of automotive electrical equipment. 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Our Autolite family is a worldwide family and numbers among its members some 30,000 men and women in Autolite plants in the United States, Canada, and many foreign countries, and the 18,000 people who have invested a portion of their savings in Autolite, as well as thousands of Autolite distributors and dealers, and the many leading manufacturers who use Autolite products as original equipment. Our Autolite family will salute the Dodge Division of Chrysler Corporation on the next Autolite Suspense program on television. If you live in a television area, check the day and time of Suspense so that you'll be sure to see this program.
0: Next week, the dramatic report of a man's desperate race for freedom. A true story with names and places changed in order to protect the lives of the principals. The story is called The Man Who Cried Wolf. Our star, Mr. Jeff Chandler. That's next week on Suspense.

0: Suspense is transcribed and directed by Elliot Lewis, with music composed by Lucian Morawick and conducted by Lud Gluskin. Plan X was written for Suspense by Richard Powell. Featured in tonight's cast were Mary Jane Croft, Norma Varden, John McIntyre, Truda Marson, Howard McNear, William Conrad, Jack Crucian, Joseph Kearns, and Stumpy Singer.
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1: Suspense. And the producer of radio's outstanding theater of thrills, the master of mystery and adventure, William N. Robeson.
2: Those who know about such things tell us that an engine delivers little more than 50% of the energy potential of its fuel. The rest is dissipated in waste. Waste motion, waste energy, gases, ash. The same can be said of man. Has been said, in fact. Getting and spending, we lay waste our powers. If an average man were trained to use his faculties to the utmost, he could be a superman. If a superior man were so trained, what could he not accomplish? The answer is implied in the upcoming story. Listen. Listen, then, as Mr. and Mrs. Frank Lovejoy star in Man from Tomorrow, the last radio play written by the late Irving Reese, which begins in exactly 1 minute.
3: American folklore is filled with legends about men who were as tough as nails, like the one about Pecos Bill, who went out for a walk one day. Unfortunately, a big 10-foot rattler crossed his path. I say, unfortunately, for the rattler. You see, Bill was a mighty fair fighter. Why, he gave that rattler the first 3 bites just to make things even. Then he waded into that reptile and he everlastingly thrashed the poison out of him. By and by, that old rattler yelled for mercy and admitted that when it come to fighting, Bill started where he left off. Yes, that was Pecos Bill, a legendary American. Folklore belongs to every nation's legendary past, and I guess we Americans have our share of some tall ones. Like the one about... but we'll have to save that one for the next time we travel your way. See you then.
1: And now... Man from Tomorrow, starring Mr. and Mrs. Frank Lovejoy. A tale well calculated to keep you in... suspense.
4: Even in these days of so-called full employment, you'd be surprised how few job opportunities come up for an ex-jet jockey. So it was with more than passing interest that I read this ad while I was scanning the classified section of the Sunday paper. It said, wanted, ex-jet pilot. 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
5: Oh, hi. Hi, Major.
4: Well, hi, Randy.
5: It's been a long time.
4: Yeah. Some of the faces were familiar, guys that had been in the Air Force with me in Korea and afterward. We sat there and waited. An hour, 2 hours, nothing happened.
5: I don't know about the rest of you guys, but this place is beginning to give me claustrophobia. I'm getting out.
6: Open that door.
5: Hey, it's locked. Hey, we're locked in here.
4: Even before this had a chance to sink in, another door opened on the far side of the room. A guy with a white mask on his face came in, carrying a Thompson submachine gun.
7: Hit the door!
4: Everybody flattened on the floor except me. I made a dash for the man in the mask, but he disappeared as quickly as he'd come.
5: Hey, Major. Major, how come you didn't hit the floor? You tired of living?
4: Well, he was shooting blanks.
5: He was shooting...
4: Couldn't you see that? There weren't any bullets chipping anything. Besides, I knew it was a gag from the way he held that machine gun. When those babies are loaded with live ammo, you got to fire them from the waist.
5: Well, I don't like this. Come on, guys, let's crash the door and get out of this rat trap.
4: Oh, save it. Randy, that won't do you any good. That door's as thick as a bank vault. And then something else. Thick, black, acrid smoke pouring out of the air conditioning vents. And a sound from somewhere. Of an airplane diving. Every pilot remembers with horror the smell of burning oil from a plane out of control. It hit us way back and deep down, and some of the guys got panicky. And then the blowers reversed and the smoke was sucked out quickly.
7: Attention, please.
4: A loudspeaker cut in from nowhere.
7: For the past 2 hours, you have been under close observation as a necessary part of this test. You were warned in advance the test would be rigid. As you file out past the guard, you will receive a token compensation for your time and discomfort. We now ask you all to leave, except the man who ran for the gunner. The door is now open. Thank you.
8: You're welcome, boy. I'm trying to get
5: comfort. Well, Major, looks like you got the job.
4: Also, looks like I'm going to shove it right back in their faces.
5: Well, I don't blame you. Well, so long.
4: So long, Randy. Take it easy. For a moment, I was alone in the empty room. And then an inner door opened, and I wasn't so sure I wanted to shove the job in their faces. Not in this face, anyway.
9: Your name, please.
4: Well... Well, I hardly expected to find a blonde at the bottom of this.
9: You will come with me, please.
4: Well, I'll do nothing of the sort. Now, don't give me orders, Blondie. I want to see the guy responsible for this, and then I'm getting out of here.
9: I take it you have lost interest in contributing to world betterment.
4: Oh, yes, that's what it said in the ad. Well, whatever your lofty purpose, I don't like cold-blooded cruelty.
9: Unfortunately, we cannot allow personal feelings to interfere with our objectives.
4: Well, then your objectives are wrong.
9: You will be better able to judge that when you know what they are.
4: Well, I don't think I'm interested. And if I may indulge a personal feeling, callousness is unattractive enough in a man, but in an attractive girl...
9: Neither your feelings nor mine will matter in this project, Major. I believe you were addressed.
4: It was just plain Mr. Kentman. The war has been over for some time, Miss...
9: Dr. Frost.
4: That's appropriate.
9: I beg your pardon.
4: Oh, nothing, nothing. I sometimes mutter to myself, the last thing I said to you, Doctor, is that the war is over.
9: If it is possible for you to unlock your quite superior intelligence from emotional reactions common to schoolgirls and housewives... My senior colleague, Professor Baird, and I will attempt to convince you on the only basis that should appeal to the mature mind. Facts.
4: Well, you go ahead and try, but I doubt you'll be successful.
1: The second act of... Suspense continues in 1 minute.
10: This is Johnny Baker with Communism on the Spot. The communist attitude toward faith in God... is based on the statement by Karl Marx that religion is the opiate of the people. In keeping with his view, the Soviets established as a primary aim the destruction of all religious faiths. Communism can't tolerate religion, which preaches that there is a supreme being who is higher than any human authority. For communism itself is a political religion whose high priests are the dictatorial rulers of the Soviet state. They'll settle for nothing less than total control of the lives of their subjects. They're not only concerned with their victims' bodies and minds. They seek equal domination over their hearts and souls.
1: And now, we continue with Act Two of Man from Tomorrow, starring Mr. and Mrs. Frank Lovejoy. A tale well calculated to keep you in suspense.
4: It was a big, aseptically bare room with an uncluttered desk at one end. Behind the desk was the cartoonist's conception of an egghead. A thin, bespectacled man whose eyes were so intelligently alive that I couldn't look away from them long enough to mark his other features. This was Professor Baird, keeper of the facts.
11: You are asking yourself why we limited our appeal to former jet pilots. Simple. Only one man in 10,000 was able to qualify mentally and physically for jet training. The Air Force, therefore, indirectly performed the first of our processes of elimination. Fact. Additional eliminations due to flunkouts, mortality in training and combat brings the total to one in 20,000. Fact. The standards we applied during the 2 hours in which we observed your every action and reaction raises the mathematical incidence of your sensory acuity to approximately one in 100,000.
4: I'm flattered.
11: You will have greater reason to be if our experiment proves successful. You will be the only man on Earth possessed of your powers. You will be the man from tomorrow.
4: Well, how do you propose to go about that?
11: We will first show you how we've trained other individuals. Dr. Frost, will you proceed with the demonstration?
9: Yes, Professor. Come in, Mr. Logan. Mr. Logan, have you ever been in this part of the laboratories before?
12: No.
9: Would you describe it, please?
12: It's a rectangular room, 40 by 20. The ceiling is 18 and a half feet high. There's a desk 12 feet from me, slightly to my right. There are two people seated at it. One has just risen.
9: That will be all. Thank you, Mr. Logan.
11: Well, Mr. Kentman.
4: Well, it would be very impressive if any schoolboy with normal vision couldn't do as well.
11: Agreed. But Mr. Logan is totally blind.
4: Looking back now, I can hardly believe my own impressions. The blind man was followed by a deaf mute, then a paraplegic who'd lost all sense of touch and smell. Their demonstrations were incredible.
9: Not one of these persons possessed physical senses above the average, Mr. Kentman. The deprivation of one sense or another in the case of the blind or deaf man stimulated nature's desire to compensate for the loss.
4: But what are you trying to prove?
11: That man has powers even now that are beyond his comprehension. We wish to explore those powers. Suppose one nearly perfect man with superior sensory perception to begin with could develop the extension of his five senses to the maximum degree we've just observed. What do you think would happen?
4: I don't know.
11: Neither do we. But it is our conviction that this man would also acquire a new sense, a sixth sense, that would endow him with a power never dreamed of before. Don't you think it's a dimension worth exploring?
4: Maybe. But how could anybody accomplish it?
11: Training. By producing the circumstances that surround the blind man, the deaf man, the handicapped, you would have to agree to cut yourself off from the outside world for 3 years. You would spend 6 months living in a pitch-dark laboratory. You would sleep, eat, function in a world of darkness.
9: Various sound devices will be used to train and measure your hearing responses. After that, 6 months would be devoted to simulating the world of the deaf mute, and so on.
11: You will be paid $20,000 at the end of the 3 years. All the necessities of living will be provided during that time. Then a test will be made, and if our predictions are realized, you will be signed for an additional 5 years at $20,000 per year. Dr. Frost will be in charge of the training program. Do you wish to undertake it?
4: Well, it's a pretty serious move. I'd like to think about it.
9: You have all the facts, Mr. Kentman. We would like a decision now.
4: You think feeling might enter into my considerations, Doctor? Is that what you're afraid of?
9: Afraid? Fear is merely an emotion, Mr. Kentman. I have learned to control all my emotions.
4: I wonder.
9: I beg your pardon?
4: I was muttering again, but what I meant to say is I agree to undertake the experiment. I was led into a pitch-dark room, blacker than the blackest night. It was to be my home for 6 months. It had a bed, bathroom, closets. All I had to do was to find them. I won't waste time telling you what that was like. Just close your eyes tight and try to find your way around a room that's familiar to you, and you'll get the idea. I was still stumbling around 3 days later when I reported for my training with Dr. Frost in the adjoining laboratory, which was even blacker, if possible. Oh, dear.
9: Are you hurt?
4: You wouldn't care if I broke a leg.
9: There's a chair nearby.
4: I know. I just fell over it.
9: We can begin as soon as you're settled.
4: Lucky it's so dark, I don't have to apologize for wearing my pajamas.
9: Don't you like dressing?
4: I love it when I can find my pants.
9: Today's exercise will be recognition of pure tones. Here is an example. That is 1,000 cycles, or 1,000 vibrations per second, stripped of all harmonics. Now, what would you say that was?
4: Oh, 1,100.
9: It is 1,500 cycles. Now, please tell me when you begin to hear the next tone and what the frequency is.
4: Oh. I couldn't make the slightest dent in that glacial reserve. I tried to match her at her own game for a while, but she loved it, and I'm human. Anyway, at the end of the 6 months, I could ramble through the whole place and never stub a toe. It was amazing how you learned to sense things in the dark and what your ears could do. 800. Out. 4,500. Out.
9: Good. Excellent. Mr. Kentman, your threshold of hearing is 20 decibels greater than the average ear.
4: Dr. Frost, I can't see you, but do I detect a note of enthusiasm in your voice?
9: Satisfaction, perhaps, Mr. Kentman. The experiment so far...
4: Dr. Frost, have you ever let yourself go?
9: Mr. Kentman, I am not nearly so naive as you assume, nor have any of your innuendos or mumblings for the past 6 months escaped me. I told you in the beginning that neither your personal feelings nor mine would have any bearing on this project.
4: You haven't answered my question.
9: I am fully aware of the nature of biological stresses.
4: In a scientific way, of course.
9: What distinguishes man from the animal is his understanding of these stresses, but mostly his control.
4: Well, control is a traffic cop with a stop sign, Doctor, but eventually the traffic has to go somewhere.
9: I can understand the frustration of your masculine ego, especially in this enforced loneliness of the experiment.
4: Oh, thank you.
9: We have only begun. We have 2 years or more to go. The first phase is highly successful. As a scientist, I am very pleased.
4: Strange, Doc. My hearing is so good, but I have yet to hear your heartbeat.

0: 3 of Suspense follows in 1 minute.
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2: 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Mail it, and in a couple of weeks, you'll receive a notice that will verify the spelling of your name, your Social Security number, and the wages credited to you for each of the past 3 years. Do it tomorrow. You'll be glad that you did.
0: And now, we continue with Act 3 of Man from Tomorrow, starring Mr. and Mrs. Frank Lovejoy. A tale well calculated to keep you in suspense.
3: Now that my hearing was phenomenal, they turned off my ears. They devised some newfangled earplugs, and I began 6 months of silence. 6 months of being deaf as a doorknob. Deaf, but not quite deaf. Because I began to see sounds, to feel sounds like waves against my skin. I began to hear with my body and with my pores. Have you ever touched a sound? Have you ever seen thunder? You get so you look at sounds and almost see the waves they make trembling in the air. Have you ever tried silence? Try not saying a word, not uttering a syllable for an hour, a day. I tried it for 6 months until all the unsaid words piled up inside my head. They clung like unborn sounds at the back of my throat. Whoever said silence is golden never felt the lump of lead that accumulates inside you. Silence. And then the 6 months ended. The day came when she removed the fancy earplugs, and the little canyon I'd been living in widened into a continent.
4: Can you hear me now? Can you hear me? Nod to me or raise your finger when you can hear the sound of my voice.
3: I heard you coming down the hall a minute ago.
4: Were the plugs defective?
3: Oh, no. Incidentally, I take that it's all right for me to talk now?
4: Yes, of course.
3: Have I been a good boy? Have I done everything that you've wanted?
4: So much so, Mr. Kentman, that we're giving you a few days' rest before we begin your training for taste and touch.
3: Well, can I do anything I want?
4: Anything, within reason.
3: Well, then, I'd like to have a drink. And strangely enough, I'd like to have you join me.
4: Perhaps that can be arranged.

0: Oh, that wonderful sound of the clink of glasses. And I cannot tell you how dull a piano sounds when you only look at it.
1: You missed the sound of music, then?
0: Oh, yes, music. And the sound of a woman's voice. Or maybe they're the same thing. Oh, incidentally, Dr. Frost, when I say woman, I even include female doctors.
1: Kind of you.
0: By the way, do you have a first name? Or are you only a title followed by Frost and followed by a long string of degrees?
1: My first name is Jessica.
0: Jessica? That's more like it. Jessica. Jessica. Boy, after all that silence, it's good just to say a woman's name.
1: Until the experiment is completely over, Mr. Kentman, it had better remain Dr. Frost.
0: Well, okay, Dr. Jessica Frost plus degrees. I give you a toast. To you.
1: You've been very cooperative about all this, Mr. Kentman. And I want you to know that I really like you very much.
0: Well, now, I'm sure the experiment is a success. I've finally developed a sixth sense.
1: Oh?
0: I distinctly heard a lovely lady saying, I like you very much, and it couldn't possibly have been you. I rather enjoyed the touch tests. It was one area I'd never realized held such hidden possibilities. After a few months, my fingertips knew the difference between crystal and diamonds. I could tell if you had a suntan merely by touching your cheek. As for the taste tests, food suddenly became a symphony concert. Sourness had many degrees, and sweetness had a range as wide as the spectrum of a rainbow. And then all of my highly developed senses brought on a new perception, something over and beyond and added to the rest. By the time my training was finished, I knew I had acquired a knowledge beyond knowledge.
2: Sit down, Mr. Kentman.
0: Thank you.
2: Your period of training has been completed. You have passed the final tests, and we have decided to retain you. Now, will you sign the contract, please, Mr. Kentman? It's the arrangement as agreed. $20,000 a year for the next 5 years. Mr. Kentman, is anything wrong?
0: Oh, no. No, there's nothing wrong.
1: Mr. Kentman, what are you doing?
0: Well, obviously, I'm not signing it.
1: But why?
0: Because I'm afraid.
2: What is there to be afraid of?
0: Myself. And what I know now, and what I'm going to know in the future, what you and Dr. Frost may ask me to do.
2: Afraid to make contributions to scientific progress?
0: Oh, I respect science. Progress, I'm for that, too. But I can see beyond the microscopes and the telescopes and all your theories and experiments. And I don't see one important thing. I don't see happiness, only fear and falling buildings. That's what I see coming out of my super sense.
1: And you'd waste this great talent of yours. Throw it away, turn your back on progress?
0: No, I didn't say that. I'll look for a new kind of progress. Slicing an atom sideways or sending a phony moon up into God's skies, these aren't the things people are crying for. Not this year, next year, or ever. They want security, dignity, and a little peace of mind.
2: I suppose then you think that all our work is to end in death and destruction.
0: It might.
1: That's not fair.
0: Isn't it? Well, what happens if I sign the contract? Who makes the decisions?
2: These are things I can't honestly answer.
0: I know, and that's what I mean. It might be out of your hands then. Governments would pay billions for me. Our own country would guard me like Fort Knox. I'd be the most valuable thing in the world alive, and even more valuable for some people dead. A thing, not a man. Uh-uh. No, that's not going to be for me. Not that way.
1: All this work, everything we've done doesn't mean anything, then. It's all for nothing.
0: Well, I don't know. I'm sorry. I guess you picked the wrong man for the job.
2: What are you going to do now, Mr. Kentman?
0: Pack my things and go away. I don't know where. It doesn't really matter. Jessica, I probably won't see you again before I go. Thank you for everything. I'm sorry to let you down like this, but... Well, so long.

0: Know anything about?
1: Yes.
0: Might not be bad for a start.
1: No, that's not bad for a start. Do you think you might need someone to help you?
0: Yes, I might.
1: I've talked to Professor Baird. I think perhaps he understands.
0: Does he?
1: Yes. Oh, it's a little uncomfortable for a woman. I'm not supposed to say anything until you do. And you already know what I'm thinking, don't you?
0: Well, let's be old-fashioned. I love you. Will you come with me?
1: Yes. I love you, too.
0: I know. Come on, let's go.
2: Suspense. In which Mr. and Mrs. Frank Lovejoy starred in William N. Robeson's production of Man from Tomorrow, written for radio by Irving Reese. Listen. Listen again next week when we return with another tale well calculated to keep you in suspense. Supporting Mr. Lovejoy in Man from Tomorrow were Mrs. Lovejoy, Joan Banks as Dr. Frost, John Hoyt as Professor Baird, Peter Leeds as Randy, and Norm Alden as Mr. Logan.

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0: From the far horizons of the unknown come transcribed tales of new dimensions in time and space. These are stories of the future. Adventures in which you'll live in a million could-be years on a thousand maybe worlds. The National Broadcasting Company, in cooperation with Galaxy Science Fiction Magazine, presents...
1: X minus one.
0: This week, the police chiefs of the country are meeting in Chicago for the 63rd annual conference of the International Association of Chiefs of Police. Tonight, X-1 is proud to salute them as we present The Lifeboat Mutiny by Robert Sheckley.

0: course, we should have known better. In a way, we were asking for it, but frankly, we were short of credits and beggars can't be choosers. As a rule, I don't like second-hand equipment, not if I have to trust my life to it. But Joe, the interstellar junk man, can be pretty persuasive. He has an air of confidence when he walks down between the rows of antique jalopies on his lot and pats an airlock door lovingly or kicks at the ground gyros to show how firm they are. Joe exudes faith the way trees drip sap in the spring. And if you get too close, a little rubs off on you.
1: Yeah, you see, solid as a rock. Look at that plating. I'm telling you, this boat is a real buy.
0: She looks pretty old.
1: Sure, she's old.
2: Now, don't give us that story about it belonging to a little old lady who used it to flip to church on Sundays.
1: Now, look, boys, I'm not trying to unload something on you. I don't stand to make a nickel on this, but tell me the truth. Did you ever hear sweeter engines? And look at those servos.
0: Pretty old.
1: And that hull. I bet it's 500 years old and not a spot of corrosion on it. I'm telling you, you're lucky. It's a coincidence, you two fellas coming in. You need a lifeboat. And sitting right here waiting for you. Like you was made for each other. Is this baby.
2: Well, she certainly does seem rather nice. What do you think about it, Nick?
0: It does look pretty good. It's about what we need for the ocean survey work on Trident. But you know Joe.
1: They just don't build them this way anymore. Look at that propulsion unit. You couldn't dent it with a trip hammer. And note the capacity of the cooling system.
0: It looks good, but some of these old machines, you know, I just want to make absolutely sure it's safe.
1: Safe? Safe. He asked me if it's safe.
0: Is it?
1: Now, step inside. Go ahead. Step inside. All right. Push that button. Right there on the instrument panel.
0: This one?
1: Yeah.
3: I am lifeboat 324A.
0: Hey, the darn thing talks.
2: Yeah, and in English, too.
1: It's equipped with a universal translator. It's completely automatic. I told you, they just don't build them this way anymore. Go ahead. Push the button again.
3: I am lifeboat 324A. My primary purpose is to preserve those within me from peril and to maintain them in good health. At present, I am only partially activated.
1: Could anything be safer? This is no senseless hunk of metal. This boat will look after you. This boat cares.
0: I don't know. The idea of an emotional machine always gets me. I can't even stand those robot maitre d's. They keep slobbering over you every time you go into a restaurant with their tubes just pouring kindness and consideration.
2: You're a reactionary. We'll take it.
1: You won't be sorry. Boys, you just bought yourselves a lifeboat.

0: Joe delivered this assurance in the frank and open tones that had helped make him a millionaire several times over. It wasn't that he was dishonest. Far from it. All the flotsam he collected from anywhere in the universe worked. But ancient machines often had their own idea of how a job should be done. They tend to get peevish when forced into another routine.
1: Al, there she goes. Lifeboat 324A. I got her down in the afterhold. I think she's in perfect condition. You know, it's just what we need for those oceans on Trident.
0: I hope so. The last thing I bought from Joe was an electric razor. Only it turned out that it came from Deneb 3, where they are slightly reptilian. And an electric razor is used to help them change their skin in the hot months. If you remember, I was in the hospital 3 months, and after the skin grafts, I don't know my ears from my elbow. This job we were on was to survey the planet Trident for a real estate speculator who bought it for subdivision. Trident was about the size of Mars, but with a far better climate. There was no native indigenous population, no poisonous plants, and no germ-borne diseases. As a matter of fact, apart from one small island and one small polar ice cap, the entire planet was covered with water. There was no real shortage of land. You could wade across some of Trident's several seas. Our firm had been hired to survey and plan a little mountain raising because the sector council frowned on selling building lots under 4 feet of water. We landed on Trident and launched the lifeboat.
1: Okay, I got the sandwiches in the water. Ready to cast off?
0: Aye, aye, sir. All mooring lines are on board.
1: All right, let's crank this swan boat up and get going.
0: Well, push that button.
1: Aye, aye.
2: I am lifeboat 324A. My primary purpose is to preserve those within me from peril and to maintain them in good health. At present, I am only partially activated. For full activity, press button 2.
0: Well, there it is, right next to the first one.
1: Well?
0: Something's going on back there. Sounds like motors warming up. Hey, that sounds like a short circuit somewhere. You know there's no wheel on this thing?
1: Oh, wait a minute. There's got to be some kind of tiller or control.
0: Well, you look. That's all there are, 2 buttons.
1: Well, then maybe she controls telepathically.
0: I'll try it.
3: Hey, 324A, go ahead slowly.
1: Ah, there she goes. That's it.
3: Starboard a little.
1: Wait a minute. I still don't like the sound of that. I bet there's a short somewhere. I'm going down to look for it with a circuit tester.
0: Don't louse anything up. I like a boat that works this way. Gives me a sense of power.
3: Hey, 324A, full speed ahead.
0: Arnold disappeared into the bilge with a circuit tester, and I handled the survey. Actually, our machines did all the work, tracing the major faults in the ocean bottom, locating the most promising volcanoes. When the survey was complete, the next stage would be turned over to the subcontractor. He would wire the volcanoes, seed the faults, and touch the whole thing off. After that, there'd be enough dry land on Trident for anybody. By mid-afternoon, I figured we could knock off for a while. We ate our sandwiches, took a drink of water from the canteen, and then had ourselves a swim in Trident's clear, green water.
1: Hey, give me a hand up.
0: That was very refreshing.
1: Oh, yeah. I'll have to get this grease off with sandpaper, but I think I found the trouble. You see, the leads to the primary activator have been removed and the power cable's been cut.
0: Well, why would anyone do that?
1: Well, it might have been part of the decommissioning, but I got it hooked up now. Go ahead, hit the second button. Might as well have this thing working right.
0: Okay, here she goes.

0: I am Lifeboat 324A. I am now fully activated and able to protect my occupants from danger. Have faith in me. My action response tapes, both psychological and physical, have been prepared by the best scientific minds in all Drome.
1: Ah, that's more like it, huh? Gives you a feeling of confidence, doesn't it?
2: I suppose so. But where is Drome?
0: Gentlemen, try to think of me not as an unfeeling mechanism, but as your friend and comrade in arms. I understand how you feel. You have seen your ship go down, cruelly riddled by the implacable Hgen.
2: What ship? What's it talking about?
0: You have crawled aboard me, dazed, gasping from the poisonous fumes of water, half dead.
1: Oh, no, wait a minute. You mean that swim we took? You got it all wrong. We were just surveying.
0: Half dead, shocked, wounded, morale low. You were a little frightened, perhaps, and well, you might be. Separated from the Drome fleet and adrift upon an alien planet. A little fear is nothing to be ashamed of, gentlemen. But this is war, and war is a cruel business, and we have no alternative but to drive the barbaric Hgen across space.
2: There must be a reasonable explanation for all this.
1: Probably an old television script got mixed up in its response bank.
2: We better give it a complete overhaul. We can't listen to that stuff all day.
1: Well, we're about a quarter of a mile from the island. Ah, I'll tell you what. I'll take it down and clean the goo out of the contacts when we get there.
2: Hey, what's going on?
1: We're stopping. Hey, lifeboat!
0: Quiet, calm, trust in me. I am scanning the island.
1: What's he talking about, scanning me?
2: Better humor it. Lifeboat, that island's okay. We checked it personally.
0: Perhaps you did, but in modern lightning-quick warfare, Drome senses cannot be trusted. They are too limited, too prone to interpret what they wish. Electronic senses, on the other hand, are emotionless, eternally vigilant, and infallible within their limits.
2: But there isn't anything there.
0: I perceive a foreign spaceship on the island.
1: Oh, that's our ship.
0: It has no Drome markings.
1: Well, it hasn't any enemy markings either. I painted it myself.
0: In war, we must assume that what is not ours is the enemy's.
1: Oh.
0: I understand your desire to set foot on land again, but I take into account factors that a Drome motivated by his emotions would overlook. Consider the apparent emptiness of the strategic bit of land, the unmarked spaceship put temptingly out for bait, the fact that our fleet is no longer in this vicinity.
2: All right, that's enough. Now, I'm tired of arguing with you. Go directly to that island. That's an order.
0: I cannot obey that order. You are unbalanced from your harrowing escape from death.
1: All right, enough of this nonsense. I'm just going to take that cutoff switch and...
0: Come to your senses, gentlemen. Only the decommissioning officer is empowered to turn me off. For your own safety, I must warn you not to touch any of my controls. You are mentally unbalanced. Later, when our position is safer, I will administer to you. Now my full energies must be devoted towards detection and escape from the enemy.
2: Where are we going?
0: To rejoin the Drome fleet as soon as I can find it.
2: Sailed over the empty seas of Trident for the rest of the afternoon and far into the night. At about midnight, we sat in the cabin sharing our last sandwich. The lifeboat was still rushing madly over the waves, its every electronic sense alert, searching for a fleet that had existed 500 years ago upon an entirely different planet.
1: Oh, why didn't I pack more sandwiches?
2: Do you ever hear of these Dromes?
1: Yeah, vaguely. They were non-human, lizard-evolved creatures.
2: Mm.
1: Yeah, they lived on the sixth planet of some little system near, Capella. The race died out over a century ago.
2: Mm-hmm. And the Hgen. What about them?
1: Also lizard, same story.
2: Mm.
1: Wasn't a very important war, you know. All the combatants are gone except this lifeboat, apparently.
2: And us. We've been drafted as Drome soldiery. You think we can reason with this, Tub?
1: Oh, no, I don't see how. As far as this boat is concerned, the war is still on. It can only interpret data in terms of that premise.
2: It's probably listening in on us now.
1: No, I don't think so. Hmm? See, it's not really a mind reader. Its perception senses are geared only to thoughts aimed specifically at it.
2: Yes, sirree. They just don't build them this way anymore. Ooh, I wish I could get my hands on Joe.
1: Well, you know, it's actually a very interesting situation. The machine is acting very logically upon no longer existent conditions. Therefore, you could say that the machine is the victim of a systematized delusion.
2: You mean the lifeboat is just plain insane?
1: Well, I believe paranoia would be the proper designation. Ah, but it'll end pretty soon.
2: Why?
1: It's obvious. The boat's prime objective is to keep us alive. Our sandwiches are gone, and the only other food is on the island. I figure it'll have to take a chance and go back.
0: Gentlemen, at present I am unable to locate the drone fleet. Therefore, I am turning back to scan the island again. Fortunately, there are no enemies in this immediate area, so I can devote myself to your care.
1: Oh, you see, it's about time you got around to us. We're hungry.
2: Feed us.
0: Of course. Immediately. There you are. On the tray.
1: What's that?
2: That looks like clay.
1: Oh, it smells like machine oil. Hey, what's it supposed to be?
0: That is giesel. Hmm? It's the staple diet of the Drome people. I can prepare it in 16 different ways.
1: Oh, try it.
2: All right. It tastes like clay coated with machine oil. We can't eat that.
0: Of course you can. An adult Drome consumes 5.3 pounds of giesel a day and cries for more.
1: Now listen, we are not Dromes. We are humans, an entirely different species. The war you think you're fighting ended 500 years ago. We can't eat giesel. Our food is on the island.
0: Ah, yes. Your delusion is a common one among fighting men. It is an escape fantasy, a retreat from an intolerable situation. Gentlemen, I beg you, face reality.
2: You face reality, or I'll have you dismantled bolt by bolt.
0: Threats do not disturb me. I know what you've been through. Possibly you've suffered some brain damage from your exposure to poisonous water.
2: Poisonous?
1: To drones.
0: If absolutely necessary, I am also equipped to perform physical brain therapy. It is a drastic measure, but there can be no coddling in time of war. You see? You need not worry. All my scalpels are razor sharp and ready for immediate action.
2: Oh, scalpels, huh? Well, we're feeling better already. It's a fine-looking batch of giesel, isn't it, Arnold?
1: Oh, delicious.
0: Nothing is too good for our boys in uniform.
2: Hmm.
0: Do try a little.
2: Oh, that's wonderful. Oh, that's delicious.
0: Good. I am moving toward the island now, and I promise you, in a little while, you will be more comfortable.
1: Why?
0: The temperature here is unbearably hot. It is amazing you haven't gone into a coma. Any other drone would have. Soon I'll have it down to drone norm of 20 degrees below zero. And now I'll play our national anthem.

0: Arnold?
1: What?
0: I'm cold.
1: Well, you should be very comfortable. Drones live at 20 below zero. We're drones and no back talk.
0: Those cooling tubes are all frosted up.
1: Yeah, I just wrote my name in frost in the porthole. Hey, wait a minute.
0: Hmm?
1: Wait a minute. I got an idea. Just follow my lead.
0: Why not? Lead on, fellow drone.
1: Give me the canteen.
2: What are you doing?
1: Just gonna get a little exercise. Gotta stay fit, you know.
2: That is true.
1: Here you are, boy. Catch!
0: Look out, that canteen's heavy.
1: Just throw it right back, boy. Just heave it right in. Come on, let's see your curve.
2: Be careful with that receptacle. It's filled with a deadly poison. Water.
1: Oh, we'll be careful. Here we go!
0: Bad shot, old man.
1: Oh. How careless of me. I seem to have broken the cooling tubes. Cooling fluid all over the floor.
2: I should have taken precaution against internal accidents. It won't happen again. But the situation is very serious. I cannot repair the cooling tube myself. I'm unable to properly cool the boat.
1: Say, that's tough. Now, if you'll just drop us on the island...
2: That is impossible. My first duty is to preserve your lives... And you couldn't live long in the climate of this planet. But I'm going to take necessary precautions to ensure your safety.
0: What are you going to do?
2: There is no time to waste. I will scan the island once more. If our drone forces are not present, we will go to the one place on the planet that can sustain drone life.
0: What place?
2: The southern polar ice cap. The climate there is almost ideal. 30 degrees below zero. And, of course, I must guard against any further internal accidents. So, I will lock you gentlemen in the cabin.
1: Think.
0: I am thinking. Nothing's coming out.
1: Well, we've got to get off when he reaches the island. It'll be our last chance.
0: Now, look. We know his internal scanning isn't very good. When we reach the island, maybe we could cut his power cable.
1: Oh, you couldn't get within 5 feet of it. He's got an electric charge on all the controls.
2: I am now scanning the island.
1: Place looks fine today.
0: Oh, sure does. I'll bet our forces are dug in underground.
2: They are not. I scan to a depth of 100 feet.
1: Well, under the circumstances, I think we should examine it a little more carefully.
2: It is deserted. I cannot let you endanger your lives by going ashore. Drome needs her soldiers, especially sturdy, heat-resistant types like you.
1: We like this climate.
2: Spoken like a patriot. I know you must be suffering, but now I am going to the South Pole to give you veterans the rest you deserve.
0: Wait a minute. You don't understand. We're operating under special orders. We weren't supposed to disclose them to any vessel below the rank of Super Dreadnought. We're a suicide squad.
1: Yes, yes, that's right. Especially trained for hot climate war.
0: Our orders are to land and secure that island for the drone forces.
2: I didn't know that.
0: You weren't supposed to. After all, you're only a lifeboat.
1: Land us at once.
2: I couldn't guess, you know. All right. We'll head for the island.
0: Arnold, it's going to work.
1: As long as we tell him the truth.
0: The beach is only 50 yards away.
2: No. No.
0: No what?
2: I cannot do it.
1: What do you mean? This is war. Orders.
2: I know, but I cannot obey. A different type of vessel should have been chosen for this mission. But not a lifeboat.
0: You must think of our country. Think of the barbaric Hagen.
2: It is electronically impossible for me to carry out your orders. My prime directive is to protect my occupants from harm. That order is stamped on my every tape, giving priority above all others. I cannot let you go to your certain death.
1: You'll be court-martialed for this. I'll have you broken down to a dinghy.
2: I regret to say I must operate within my limitations. I must take you to the safety of the South Pole.
1: Listen, you crazy tin can. Let me at those controls. I'll...
2: Please, do not attempt any more destruction. I know how you feel.
0: Wait a minute, Arnold, old friend. Since we cannot accomplish our mission, we cannot ever again face our comrades. Death before dishonor. Hand me the canteen.
2: No. Don't. That's water. It is a deadly poison. Don't. Don't.
0: Too late. Arnold, it's your turn.
3: We, who are about to die, salute you. We die for glorious Drome. That goes for me, too.
2: Speak to me. Speak to me.
0: Lie still, you idiot.
2: There is no known antidote. If only I could contact the hospital ship. Speak to me. Are you still alive? Answer me. Here. Here. Perhaps if you eat some geisel. Dead. Dead. Dead. I will now read the burial service. Great Spirit of the universe, take into your custody the souls of these your servants. Although they died by their own hand, still it was in the service of their country, fighting for home and hearth. Judge them not harshly for their impious deed. Rather, blame the spirit of war that inflames and destroys the spirit of all Drome. And now, by the authority vested in me, by the Drome fleet, and with all reverence, I commend their bodies to the deep.
1: Ow!
0: Shut up.
2: Accept them, O ocean, for many brave hearts are at slumber in the deep.
0: Float quietly.
1: What's the lifeboat doing? It's still hanging around.
0: Just pray the Dromes didn't believe in cremation.
2: Sleep quietly, brave spirits. I will now play the Drome national anthem.

0: Well, there she goes.
1: Where?
0: To the South Pole. To wait for the drone fleet.
2: You have just heard X-1 presented by the National Broadcasting Company in cooperation with Galaxy Science Fiction Magazine, which this month features The Man Who Ate the World by Frederick Pohl. 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
1: 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Brian Brew here. Just got into the studio. If you are getting ready to go out anywhere on Interstate 84, there is a major thunderstorm going along right along the interstate corridor. Extremely dangerous. And I'm going to just jump into the music, catch my breath here because I ran down here because I was running late because of the storm. And we're going to kick it off with some Johannes Brahms Piano Sonata number 3 in F minor, opus 3. This is number 1, Allegro Mascagnole.

0: That was Johannes Brahms, the first two movements of the Piano Sonata Number 3 in F minor, Opus 5. We heard Andante Espressivo, and then we heard the first movement, Allegro Mastioso. Thanks for tuning in to the Breakfast Buffet this morning. I am Brian Baru, and we got lots of stuff to get to here, and we've got... as I mentioned earlier, there's a big storm moving in. It's currently hitting us right now. So be safe in there. It was really hard to even drive on the interstate. And I'm going to get back into the music right after this.
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0: All right, up next, a little Frank Sinatra. This is off of his release, No One Cares. This is Just Friends, here on Radio Boise and the Breakfast Buffet.

0: little bit of jazz for you on this rainy, stormy Saturday morning. That was, of course, Dave Brubeck, the Dave Brubeck Quartet with Take Five off of Time Out. Came out in 1959. For that, Judy Garland with a medley from I Could Go On Singing that started with Me and My Gal. That was in 1963. We also heard Judy Garland, Fred Astaire, Peter Lawford, Ann Miller, and Johnny Green off the MGM release Easter Parade with Fella with an Umbrella. For that, Billie Holiday, Teddy Wilson and his orchestra with Foolin' Myself. Preceding that, we heard Billie Holiday with I Must Have That Man. Then we heard a trio from Frank Sinatra. We heard Here's That Rainy Day, kind of appropriate today. I'll Never Smile Again, and we kicked off the set with Just Friends. Thanks for tuning in to The Breakfast Buffet this morning. I'll be back into it right after this.
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0: All right, back into it. Next set, let's have a little coffee. This is Frank Sinatra off of Ring-a-Ding-Ding, the 50th anniversary edition with the coffee song.

let's have another piece of pie. 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So let's have another cup of coffee, and let's have another piece of pie. 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

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I used to have a good cooking, a good Michael's House. She moved away. Some said Memphis and some said Leland. 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

0: Welcome back to the Breakfast Buffet. That was the White Stripes with One More Cup of Coffee off of their self-titled release from 1999. Carmen McRae in there with Coffee Time off of Hollywood Swing and Jazz. Lightning Hopkins with Coffee House Blues off of Mojo Presents Dylan Scene. We heard Mississippi John Hurt with Coffee Blues. Fred Waring and the Pennsylvanians with Let's Have Another Cup of Coffee, released in 1932. Bob Dylan with the original One More Cup of Coffee off of Desire. And we kicked it off with Frank Sinatra and the Coffee Song. Thanks for tuning in to the Breakfast Buffet this morning. Hope you're having a great Saturday so far and keeping safe and dry out there. And I'm going to get back into it right after this.
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0: All right, we are going to get back into it. Another coffee song. This is from Nigeria's Osibisa. This is just called simply The Coffee Song.

0: Welcome back to the Breakfast Buffet. That was Tanya Tucker, Delta Dawn. That came out originally, I believe, in 1973. Before that, Johnny Cash with Big River. Before that, another Johnny Cash with Blue Train off of Classic Cash Hall of Fame series. We heard kind of an outlier, Leslie Uggams in there with I Don't Want to Know. And then we heard from Claude Gray with I'll Just Have a Cup of Coffee, Then I'll Go. And kicked off the set with Osibisa doing a Nigerian cover of that Frank Sinatra song, The Coffee Song, off of The Best of Osibisa from 1975. Thanks for tuning in to The Breakfast Buffet this morning. I got more music to get to right after this.
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0: Okay, back into the music. A little more country. 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

0: Welcome back to the Breakfast Buffet this morning. And you just heard Puerto Muerto off of Albion Records' release Strange Country with Muerto County. For that, we heard Isobel Campbell and Mark Lanigan with Black Mountain. That was off of the Ballad of the Broken Seas from 2006. Calexico in there off of Hot Rail with the Ballad of Cable Hogue. Porter Wagner with a really psychedelic country one called The Rubber Room. Buck Owens and his Buckaroos in there with Buckaroo. That was off of the instrumental hits of Buck Owens and his Buckaroos. Dolly Parton with Jolene. And we kicked off the set with Ray Price and the title track to his 1963 release, Nightlife, song penned by Willie Nelson. Thank you for tuning in to the Breakfast Buffet this morning. I got lots more to get to, and I'm going to get to it right after this.
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0: Okay, up next. We haven't done it in a couple weeks, but it's time for this week's edition of Coffee with the Stones. This week's Coffee with the Stones is going to be all vinyl, so we're going to kick it off with some Stones from Sticky Fingers. This is Dead Flowers here on Radio Boise and the Breakfast Buffet.

whisper in my ear so sweet.

I put my head on her shoulder. She said, tell me all the trouble. You know what she said? She said,

0: Rolling Stones, this week's edition of Coffee with the Stones and Loving Cup off of Exile on Main Street. Actually, those last three songs were the last three songs in side two of Exile on Main Street. Before that, we heard Sweet Black Angel. Torn and Frayed preceded that one. Fool to Cry off of Black and Blue. And then we heard a couple off of Sticky Fingers vinyl. We heard Moonlight Mile and Dead Flowers. Hope you're enjoying the show so far. We got one more set to go, and I'm going to get into it right after this.
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0: Okay, we are going to get back into the music, finishing off the show. And going to finish it off with some Sting and Grace Slick at the end of the show. So stay tuned and stay tuned at the top of the hour for this week's edition of Black Sheep Farm. In the meantime, this is off of Sting's first solo release, Dream of the Blue Turtles. This is We Work the Black Seam here on Radio Boise and the Breakfast Buffet.

his flood feathers after the struggle. The hopes burst and shot joy on through the mind. Sorrow more distant than a star. Multicolor run down over your body. Then the liquid passing all in

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This is KRBX 89.9 FM Caldwell, 93.5 FM Garden City. I got some meters here, so I think things are working. We're having some technical difficulties down here, so we're not really doing a typical phone. This is the Black Sheep Farm. I'm Dave G. Mary Jane is not here today. She has a wonderful day off, and I'm here, Dave G., here to try to goof things up as much as possible. Let's see, what did we just get done listening to? I ain't gonna let anybody steal my Jelly Roll from Taj Mahal, from the Nocturne Blues album. Leaving Trunk, a bonus track off the Rolling Stones Rock and Roll Circus. It's best you've ever seen. Donovan and Jeff Beck did Barbara Galagina from the Jeff Beck Group. Denise at 16 by Al Stewart. That one's for, of course, Brian. Fairfort Convention doing Farewell, Farewell. And we started the Black Sheep Farm off today with Summer Nights, a pre-recorded version. I would love to play some sponsor stuff and all that, but I can't. So you know what I'm going to do? Besides talk here for a little bit, I'm going to start into the next song. So you want to be a rock and roll star, huh?

0: I just bought it!
1: I don't care what you just bought. You get your little fanny perpendicular and get ready for school.
0: I'm not going to school.
1: What do you mean you're not going to school?
0: Just what I said. I'm not going to school.
1: And why not?
0: Because I'm sick. That's why I'm not.
1: Sick? You're sick, all right. What's wrong with you now, Prince Charming?
0: I got an earache.
1: Earache, my eye. How would you like a buttache? Now get your little fanny out of that bed and clean up this room. It looks like a pigsty. You hear me? All right, that's enough. That's enough. You pushed me far enough, young man. You're getting punished. Now stand up.
0: No.
1: I said stand up.
0: I let go of my hair, man.
1: Now, young man, I have talked to you and talked to you and talked to you till I'm blue in the face and I'm done talking to you.
0: Good. Does that mean you're done spitting on me, too?
1: Shut up. I'm not done talking to you. Now turn around and bend over.
0: What are you going to do, you pervert?
1: Pervert, why are you snotty? Oh, shut up. I haven't even touched it yet. Now I want you to know this is going to hurt you a lot more than it's going to hurt me.
0: Oh, wow. That didn't even hurt.
1: Oh, yeah?
0: Oh, wow. What are you trying to do, tickle me?
1: Tickle you? Yeah, I'll tickle you.
0: Ow!
1: Oh, hey, is that tickle, huh? Come on, let's tickle. Come on, laugh it up, funny
0: boy. No more.
1: All right, now you gonna do what I tell you?
0: Yeah.
1: You gonna talk back to me?
0: Yeah.
1: What?
0: I mean, no.
1: All right. Now you get your clothes on and get your little butt ready for school. Right now, do you understand?
0: Yeah.
1: All right.

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Floating between this moment and the sky, babe. Exactly at the height that I like to fly.

0: Oh, it's a fun Saturday, isn't it? Welcome back to this Black Sheep Farm. I'm Dave G. What did we just listen to besides the squeaky chair? Hayes Caro doing High from We're Only Human. Earache My Eye. That was Cheech and Chong with Ellis Bowie helping out on that. That's off the Wedding album. We started the set off with Fish's version of Frankenstein. That's from Halloween of 94. I got some back stuff to do here, so we're going to get to that, and I'm going to try to situate myself some more. Yep, it's one of those days.
1: Hello, this is Lori
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1: from Shook Twins. 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

0: Yes, some widespread panic. Jason enjoyed that quite a bit. Oh, I gotta do this. I'm sorry. Let's see. Before that was Barstool and Dreamers from Miss Kitty's Lounge. I wonder if that has anything to do with Miss Kitty's Parlor in Portland. I don't know. Let's see. Before that, what else did we listen to? I don't know if I wrote it down or not. No, it was the Sugar Twins, but I lost track. And then we did something else, and I forgot. Did I put that in? Jeez. Oh, yeah. It's one of those days, as you can tell. Oh, well. It's the 10 o'clock hour. I'm going to tell you it's KRBX 89.9 FM Caldwell, 93.5 FM Garden City, RadioBoise.org.
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0: Oh, it's been a long morning so far, kiddies. Welcome to the Black Sheep Farm with me, Dave G. Hopefully Mary Jane will be back next week. She can enjoy. Whatever. You know what I'm saying. You know, it's Saturday. I think we're going to need something, a beverage today. And after today, yes, I'm going to need a beverage after the show. So let's do some beverages songs here. Let's start with some Charlie Parr.

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0: Gee, I hope we have more than two bottles of wine in the refrigerator. That is Scott Brantley, along with Sweet Meg, doing two more bottles of wine from a single they released. Elderberry Wine by Elton John from Don't Shoot Me, I'm Only the Piano Player. The Band from Stage Fright doing Strawberry Wine. They had some help from Todd Rundgren. Should play some Todd. Eric Burton and War. Spill the Wine from Eric Burton Declares War. And we started off with Minnesota's own Charlie Parr. I dreamed I saw Paul Bunyan last night. He must have been in Bemidji. Let's get to these and get back to some tunes.
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0: Yes, that was a deep sigh from the DJ. Oh, God, so what am I doing here? I'm putting that mic up a little bit higher. You know, I'm going to need a break now. So let's do this. I got some Phil Lish and Communion doing a song. Let's take a break. This is called The Wheel, Uncle John's Band. It's a medley.

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2: This Saturday is almost over with for me. Dave G doing Black Sheep Farm for Mary Jane. No Mary Jane at all in the booth. I got two songs to go before I turn it over to T-Goss. And his show's called. He's not in the booth, so I can do this. We got the infamous String Dusters doing Dancing in the Street, and the Pogues doing Fairy Tale of New York. Thanks for putting up with this. Sorry for the technical glitches, and sorry for everything else. Hope you have a wonderful Saturday. Stay dry, stay warm. See you later. Bye-bye.

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4: 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We've got lots of great new music lined up for you. We want to jump into some of that new music right now. 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

0: line, midfield general.
1: And that was Niall Skills with Midfield General. We had Willie Paul and Odile Brown with PM, Joey B and Bisadia with Kawai, Palazzo with Tumani, and we start off this set with Falia Pupa and Wanna Dance. We are going to jump back into some more music right after this quick message.
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0: And welcome back. That was Nandy with her single Hate That I Love You. We had Ginaco and Duresa with Pacata, Scales, Renaldine Jucho and Two Music with Ben Lowe. We had Babotin and E.T. Skills with Yawa. That was the remix. Gasamila with Sakimo Usuban. We had Brown Joel, Bana Bana, and Fanta with Ready. And we started off this new set with Aristar and her single, Tornado. We are about to jump into some reggae right after this quick break.
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0: Mr. Prime Minister, what is happening in the country is not
1: right.
0: People are suffering, man, and dead young. You want to go to Westmoreland?
1: We're not pressure for

0: And that was Ezra D. and the Fun Machine with On the Road. Before that, we had Shy Boogs with Feeling the Fate. Skinny Fabulous, Bungie Garland with Dingo Happen, that's the remix. Edwin Yearwood with Why I Here. Elaine with Love Again. We had Ridge, Peter Pan, and Banjan with Shirley. And we start off this set with Beanie Man and Ganja Farm. We are going to jump back into some more right after this quick break.
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0: And that was Serge Bernard with Chetty. We had Jose Chameleon and Omega 255 with Whole Night. Saga Jr. Pete Dennis with Festival. DJ Arafat with La Difference. And we started off this set with Keche and the Black Star Anthem. We are getting closer to the end. We got a couple more sets to go, so we'll be right back after this quick break.
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0: And that was Malachi and Yusufa with La Lettre Remix, Allen and Tonics with Niza, Haysticks, LAX with Obrin, Mo Logo with Sundown. We had Fuse ODG with Spirit of Africa 2. That's his new single, Keep That Fire. And we start off this set with Oxlade and Grinda, My Love. We are going to jump back into some more right after this quick message.
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What is up, everybody? You are listening to the Super Killer Awesome Show. What do we play? Ska. That is right. Your one-stop ska spot here in the valley. And, yeah, one or maybe two steps beyond. Let's pick it on up, people.

0: Last call, people. Last call is 15 minutes to close. No, it's not 15 minutes to close. We just got started. That was Fishbone with Last Call in America, keeping it funky. And who else, I mean, would you learn to keep it funky best from, but featuring George Clinton from the Parliament. Parliament Funkadelic. Man, I haven't listened. I gotta listen to some more funk. That and Maggot Brain, man, really got me going. But that was Fishbone, Last Call in America. That was off of Stockholm Syndrome. That is a year anniversary on that. That came out June 27th in 2025. So 1 year. I had the phenomenal opportunity to be able to see Fishbone when they came through. Got to talk to Angelo Moore for a little while. Got his autograph. A bunch of really cool stuff. So super, just really, really cool dude. Just so full of energy. As much energy as he has, like, on stage is exactly how much energy he has in person. Just going. And really, really cool. So. It was a good album. It was a newer album. It was a really good album. For that, we had Blue Killer with Camel Man off of their Blue Killer 1992 album, which came out, oh, well, you guessed it, 1992. It was a birthday for Amedeo Tortora. That was Dr. Deadlock. He is the front man for Blue Killer out of Munich, Germany. I've been doing it for a very long time. I think like 86, 85. Like I said, that one came out in 92, so really, really good stuff. So happy birthday to Dr. Deadlock. Before that, we had The Mighty Rootsmen with Happy Together. The original version of that was by The Turtles in 1967, but that version came out on their newest album, The Mighty Rootsmen Strike Back. That came out yesterday, the 26th. Today is the 27th for Fish Home. Duh. I don't know why. Mighty Rootsmen. It's kind of one of those weird. I really want to believe that the Mighty Rootsmen. I just don't know what to make of them. The music is all really good, but all of the features that they have on them, half of them are not with us anymore. Like Sly and Robbie, Greg Razix, Toots. You know, what I mean, a lot of that stuff. So. I don't know where they got the audio from that they're using to scrap these together, but it is really good quality, and they're really good covers of those songs. So big ups to the Mighty Rootsmen. For that, we had Monkey with Trailer Park Love. That was off of Cruel Tutelage, the album from 2005, June 21st, 2005. So 21 years old on that. It could drink now. And that was their first album with Asian Man Records. As well, they committed to drop an album with them, and that was a really, really good one to start off with. We started off the set with Chase Long Beach. It was Where's My Time Stick off of Gravity Is What You Make It. Gravity Is What You Make It came out in 2009 on June 23rd, so it is 17 years old. It's a great album, has a lot of really cool, quote-unquote, nerd references or geek references. Where's My Time Stick? That's No Moon. I think Where's My Time Stick is... Time Bandits, right? Or is that, I don't, correct me if I'm wrong. That could very well be wrong. But a lot of really cool little random nerd references on that one. It really shows out. And it's a really, really good album.
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0: Right on. My name is Booch, and I will be your DJ today for this next couple hours as we celebrate ska and rocksteady and all the good things that surround it. This is a super killer awesome show. It's SKA. What do we play? Ska. Up next, we have some new ska, some brand skanking new stuff. Really, really cool. This is a split EP from Haysmith and Less Than Jake. Because of that, you know, honestly, I played one from each of them in this show today because you know, they deserve their own little spot to shine on this. Up first, we have Haysmith. This is their new song, Voodoo, Go to Zoo.

0: So good. That was Less Than Jake. That is one of the three or four selections they have off of that split with Haysmith. Not losing a stake. Not a stake. Not losing a step along the way. Less Than Jake. Yeah, I mean, it's like they've always been. It's really, really good. Definitely check out that Unity split. I'm going to be looking at getting a vinyl or some sort of, because that's a really, really good album. Before that, we had Potshot, some Japanese ska. That song was called Other Side. The album was Dance to the Potshot Record. Came out on June 23rd, 2004, so 22 years ago. Fantastic. Oh, I'm sorry, 97, not 2004. So longer than that. It's actually been about 29 years, so really, really good stuff. Before that, we had Tokyo Ska Paradise Orchestra, some more Japanese ska, some of the best to ever do it. That was World Famous, the album from 1991. To be specific, it was June 22nd of 91, so 35 years old. The song was called Four Dimensional Mountains. It's all in Japanese, so if you look for Four Dimensional Mountains, you're not going to find it on Spotify or anything else, but that is what it translates to, so good stuff. Before that, we had The Clash with White Man and Hammersmith Palais. That was from, it's actually a single that popped down between a couple of albums, but that version was on Hits Back, which was a compilation they released that had a lot of those singles that weren't the in-betweener singles, so to speak. That one was written and performed by Mick Jones, guitarist for The Clash. June 26, 1955 was his birthday. He's 71 years young as of yesterday. 1983, I believe, is when he forced out of the band. The actual single itself, Hammersmith Palace, came out June 16th of 1978. So that's 48 years ago as of last week. So kind of a little twofer there we were able to work in. Kind of nice. Really good. Really good stuff. Definitely has a skank in it, showing why The Clash were definitely on the only band that mattered. showing why they were in between is great. Really, really good stuff from The Clash, obviously. We started out that set with a banger from Haysmith. That was their new song, Voodoo Go to the Zoo, off of that Unity split.
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1: Welcome on back. Let's get right back into the music. We are, I have one coming up. I'm going to start a kind of a segment. I'm going to call it Scommunity Chest, maybe. Or something that has to do with the requests and referrals. Because this is from a request, or at least it was shared to me from ska superfan John Castro out there. He sent me the video for this, and it's a fantastic animated video. I definitely, encourage you to check it out, because it features Tim Timebaum in it, and the animated version of him is spot on. This song is called Mi Barrio. It's by Left Alone.

0: Eat the World. That was by Flying Raccoon Suit. That was off of Moonflower from 2023. I still stand by that being one of the better albums of 2023 when it comes to ska releases. It came out towards the end of the year, but it was fantastic. Start to finish, Moonflower was great. And it's led by the incredible Jessica Jeanson Fox. Her birthday was the 20th of June. She is the lead vocalist. Fantastic pipes on her. She's great. Really like the style that she brings to it. So happy birthday, Jessica. And yeah, hopefully we get to hear more. Before that, we had Lynn Tate with Why Did You Leave Me. That was from 1967. It was off of his Rocksteady Greatest Hits. That's a collection they do. He was born Nerlin Tate. June 22nd, 1934. Unfortunately, he passed away in 2010 at the age of 76. One of the guitarists that is credited with helping progress that rock steady sound. He had a really percussive sound to his skank itself, and it kind of led to that sort of a rhythm, really, that helped lead the rock steady. He also created the bass line for a couple of Byron Lee tracks that are also considered to be some of the first Rocksteady tracks. And I came a little late on this. I don't have him on the list today for my stuff, but it is Byron Lee's birthday as well today. So happy birthday to both Lynn Tate and Byron Lee, two of the early progenitors of Rocksteady and of just legends within the ska scene. So fantastic, really good stuff. Before that, we had Jay Navarro and the Traitors, speaking of, stalwarts of the ska scene. Jay Navarro is definitely one of them. That song is called Traitor's Stomp. That was off of Shortchanged Future from 2020. And it was a birthday for Eric Abbey, keyboard player, vocalist, producer. I mean, does it all, really. And that was it was his birthday on June 22nd. He's also in Killer Diller, and he's in Detroit Rhythm Crew, who'll be at Supernova Ska Festival here this year. So really, really cool stuff. So happy birthday, Eric Abbey. For that, we had Alien Orders out of Indianapolis with their new single Nightclub, the original, obviously, by the Specials. Their first single that came out was Olympia. So there's a theme there. Putting out some really good stuff. I like their version of it. I like the slower start and then cutting it back off at the end and come back around on it is really, really good. So Alien Orders. Named after the Clash, the strummer's guitar, right? Disobey Alien Orders. We start off that set with the Scommunity Chest selection. Ska super fan John Castro sent me Left Alone, song Mi Barrio, featuring Tim Timebomb.
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0: 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Really, really good stuff today. The list came together super easy. I mean, it usually does, but when it comes together as easy as it does, you know it's going to be a good week. Yeah, it's really good stuff. Up next, we have Hub City Stompers. This song is called Jenny Whiskey in honor of their saxophonist, Jenny Whiskey is her name, and it is her birthday. Born Jenny DeSantis, she's a saxophonist and vocalist for Rude Boy George as well, and then she's also part of Rude Girl Review, the huge all-female collective that kind of just picks up and drops members as it moves on tour across the country and stuff. It's a really cool regional thing with them, and she's usually at the head of that. She's super big into it, and she makes it a point. One of the hardest working women in ska. So happy birthday, Jenny Whiskey. Songs for you.

0: Dateless Losers, Real Big Fish. I'm sure that didn't last long. And I'm sure it wasn't happening at the time when that album came out in 2002 on June 26th, 25th, sorry. So 24 years ago. Something tells me they weren't really Dateless Losers at that point in life. But it's a good song for the ones that are. Real Big Fish, obviously one of the staples of the third wave. Cheer Up was a good album. I like a lot of the songs on that. Definitely worth a check out. For that was Stranger Cole with Lucky Dog off of the new release, the new posthumous release, Lucky Dog, spelled with an A and a W. And that was it was released yesterday. His birthday, Stranger Cole, was also this week, June 26th, 1942. And unfortunately, he passed away a couple weeks ago at the age of 83. But he was named Stranger because he resembled nobody else in his family. I'm pretty sure that Lucky Dog, that song specifically was recorded with his son named Squiddly Cole. They both had the same name, Wilburn, Wilburn Cole. But Squiddly Cole recorded him doing that Lucky Dog. It's a really, really cool rendition of that, kind of bare bones on it. But it really highlights Stranger's voice and his just his skill. So rest in peace. Happy birthday, Stranger Cole. For that was Monkey Gang War out of Korea. Really cool hearing some Korean ska. The song was called Happy Cactus, and that was off of their brand skankin' new EP, Monkey Invasion, that came out on the 25th of June. Like I said, cool seeing Korea get into the hop into the fight. You know, they have a couple other ones out there already. I knew it, too. I had it on the top of my head. There's a couple of Korean bands already doing it, but it's cool to see some new fighters entering the ring, so to speak. Always happy to hear more ska. Before that was The Agrolites with Loud, Loud Love. That was off of their brand new album, Super Atomic. That came out a few weeks ago. It's really good. Front to back, fantastic. I really, really recommend. If you like that dirty reggae sound, the Agrolites nailed it. This album is fantastic. But it was a birthday for Kreese Borben. He is the drummer for the Agrolites, as well as Mr. Kingpin. Had the pleasure of playing with Mr. Kingpin in down at Max Ska and P, as well as in the Bay Area. We played at Gilman, and they played there with us as well, so... super cool. Great, great drummer. Super solid. Happy birthday. Before that, we started off the set with Hub City Stompers with their song Jenny Whiskey off of Dirty Jersey. And it was a birthday for Miss Jenny Whiskey. Happy birthday, Jenny.
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0: Whoa. Yeah, this is the Super Killer Awesome Show. My name is Booch, and we are here for the ska. If you do love the ska and want to make it more of a Scatterday tradition, you could check out DJ Mikey Rude on that same old show. From down in Hawaii. He is on Mixler. You can check out that same old show. Set a timer so you can... I listen to it every day. I get up and I'll just have it on in the background while I'm doing my tasks and dealing with my kids and doing a bunch of other stuff. But he is fantastic. He has a great ear for the music that he plays. And yeah, he has a lot of really cool little segments on there and learning more about some of the songs and some of the CDs and... he recently had a thing with that was behind the music with one of John Roy, Smoke and Mirrors Sound System's albums, the new one, Planet Undercover, coming out. Really, really cool stuff. So I do, it is on Saturdays from 10 until 1, our time, Mountain Time. And then you can listen to me at 1 p.m. Mountain Time. Look at that, just flows right into each other. Let's make it a whole day-long ska, because that sounds nice to me. Up next, speaking of Hawaii, we have one of the grab bag ska songs that I have. Not related to anything, but I did just want to pull it out because you never know I might not get a birthday or an album or anything like that with this. So be nice to have, you know, just these random grab bag songs that I picked. This one is The Tantra Monsters. They are out of Hawaii. Their self-titled album came out in 1996 on Dill Records, which is the Skank and Pickle precursor to Asian Man, right? Fantastic. The album front to back is really, really cool. They got a really great sound. Yeah, the song is called 21 Tons.

0: That was We Are the Union with You Can Have This Microphone When You Pry It From My Cold, Dead Fingers. Yeah, it's a good, great song. It's from the album Who We Are back in 2009. We are the Union, I would say. That was Reed Walcott's birthday. They are the lead singer. She is the lead singer, sorry, of We Are the Union. As well as producing so much stuff nowadays for so many other ska bands. It's really cool. She's doing the production, I believe, for the new The Boy Detective album. She was the lead producer on Half Past Two's newest album. So a lot of really good stuff that she's into, and she has her fingers in everything in the new ska scene. It's fantastic. And not much of a better person to do so. So happy birthday, Reed, Ms. Walcott. Yeah. Keep doing what you're doing, because it's fantastic. For that, we had La Delia Valdez featuring Los Mirlos. The song is called La Cuenta. It was a single that came out on June 25th, a couple days ago. La Delia Valdez is from Argentina, and Los Mirlos is that band out of Peru. They've been doing it since, like, 1973. Invented that Amazonian cumbia. I love the tone in that song. That guitar tone, like, I don't even know. It's like a mix between, like, a MIDI pan flute and a theremin. I don't really know what it's. I like that really warbly sound. It's a really cool, unique sound, so really digging it. Before that, we had Bargain Bin Heroes with Sunset Overdrive. That single from them was released on the 26th, yesterday. They're out of southwestern Florida, so really good stuff. Really very gritty punk with a ska twist more than anything. I really like it. For that, we had The Equators with If You Need Me. That single dropped on June 26, 1981, 45 years ago. They're out of Birmingham. They were on Stiff Records, about the height of the label. Stiff was also Madness's label for a lot of their career. It's The Equators are one of those that always kind of goes unheralded. They kind of they don't get as much notice. Them and the Piranhas both are kind of two of those second wave bands that I feel kind of fall under the radar, unfortunately, because they're really, really good. So I beg you, please check out The Equators. And we start off that set with one of my grab bag Skank Bank songs, the Tantra Monsters out of Hawaii with 21 Tons.
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0: 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Your car can make so many sounds on its way out. Sputtering, backfiring, coughing when it's had a hard time starting. 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And we'll turn that sentimental hunk of metal into deep cuts and provocative conversations on the airwaves.
1: We have one last set within us here on the Super Killer Awesome Show, your one-stop ska spot for the Treasure Valley and beyond. Up next, we have Abuchi. This is one of the segments where we have the non-ska band playing a ska song. This is an interesting one. This is Jamiroquai out of the UK, known for a bunch of stuff, one of which was that virtual... It's the same album as this. The album was called Traveling Without Moving. Virtual Insanity. Yeah. this song is off the same album. It's kind of got a ska feel to it, right? That's why it's in the Bucci category. This is Jamiroquai with Drifting Along.

Yeah, that was The Worst Is Yet to Come. That was Codename Colin out of Hertfordshire in the UK. Their album or EP, The Imposter, came out yesterday on the 26th. Great stuff. I like I said, I've always loved British ska punk. That whole wave that came out with, I mean, Calling Malcolm, Lightyear, Random Hand, I mean, Pope's Chili Town. I mean, yeah, that whole wave came out, and Codename fits right in that with that wave, that punk style. Really, really good stuff. Before that, we had Streetlight Manifesto. Well, half of it, at least. they've been teasing this album for so long. We've been waiting for years for the new Streetlight Manifesto album, and then it was going to come out, and then it didn't. And this is, because the album was called The Place Behind the Stars. Well, they just released Halfway to The Place Behind the Stars, and they have the halfway versions of a lot of these songs. That song was Four O's, or Ooh, by Streetlight Manifesto. It's good. I mean, I like what, obviously, it's what we had hoped it would be. They're a little rough, but I'm figuring that's why they're the halfway versions. So a little bit of light at the end of the Streetlight Manifesto. A little bit of streetlight at the end of the tunnel. There you go. Look at that. Before that, we had Skeleton Crew out of Boston with A Little Bit Dead Inside. That EP dropped a couple days ago, I believe. Yeah, yesterday, the 26th. Really cool stuff. A little spooky, ooky, good stuff. Really, really good stuff that they... I like, it's kind of rough. I like the rougher stuff when it comes to some of these cuts on these tracks. I think it has a lot of flavor and a lot of, I don't know, you know, a lot of something, a je ne sais quoi to the tracks themselves, but I like it. Jamiroquai started off that set with the Bucci, non-traditional ska bands playing ska music. I think that fit pretty well. I was drifting along off of Traveling Without Moving from 1995. That'll be it for me today. It is, hopefully the rain eased up a little bit. It was dumping yesterday and overnight. It just, hopefully all you are safe out there. I know it hit a lot of places out here in the valley harder than others with the hail and the flash flooding and stuff. Some pretty crazy stuff all over Reddit and Facebook this morning. But hopefully all of you stay safe. Hopefully the rain lets up a little bit. I am going to the Oregon coast this weekend, so I will not be here. So it doesn't matter to me as much as it matters to you guys. but I will be back in time for next week. I love you all. This is a new song from Chudson, the Wunderkids from California doing their ska thing. The song is called So Long. And I think it's pretty fitting, right? So long, everybody. Love y'all. Be good to each other.

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Thank you so much for being here with me today on this lovely Saturday, wherever you are in the universe. Chat box is open, radioboise.org/chat. Please come on by and say hi. Let me know what you are up to today, and I can't wait to share all of this music with you. We do not have a theme of the week this week, but that does not matter. I think all of you are going to really enjoy this music that I have coming your way. Per usual, heading around all throughout the globe, all throughout time, and all throughout different genre. We just heard Lower Dens with the 2012 track called Brains. Love this track. One of the ones that I have somehow not played on the show before, and I honestly can't believe it. Sometimes, once I'm putting the playlist together, I'll check my master playlist that I have just to see when was the last time I played it, and I was almost sure that this one had a play sometime, honestly, recently. No, I've never played this on the show. I honestly can't believe that. Before that, another 2012 release, this time from Chain and the Gang, we got Hunting for Love off the release called In Cool Blood. I love that when it came out. I play a lot of Chain and the Gang on the show just because, hey, why not? So I hope that you enjoyed that as well. And we started off with a little fun track from Lizzie Mercier de Clou. That one is called Wawa, released in 1978 on the album Press Color. Love that so much. Sweet peeps, you know the drill. Every now and again, we have to take some breaks and hear from our friends around the world and around the valley before we get back with some more music. So every now and again, we will take those little breaks and hear from our friends before getting back into some more music. But before I go, I do want to report back on my Father's Day show. So I ended up speaking to my dad, and he ended up loving the Party of One for Father's Day weekend. So just wanted to let all of you know that, because I said I would report back with my findings, and I was very surprised that he really enjoyed the show as much as he did. But he also divulged that the little carrots every now and again definitely kept him interested in the show for the entire 2 hours. Okay, enough of me talking. Let's take that quick little break and get back with some more music. Once we are back, we are going to head on over to the Czech Republic and hear a new 2026 release. Sweet people, I'm Santa Mia. You are listening to Party of One here and only here on Radio Boise, and I'll see you in just a few.

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2: 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Jazz in the 21st century. 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Roy Haynes to Roy Hargrove. Armstrong to Zenon. Ella to Esperanza. Hear the world of jazz beyond the sky. 9 a.m. to noon with John McCarthy in Today's Sound.

We're so back. I hope that you're all enjoying this music so far today. I'm having a blast listening to all of this music down here, and I hope that no matter where you are in the universe, there is some vibe that you're getting during the show that you find super sweet. We just heard Nabiha Iqbal with her 2023 track called This World Couldn't See Us off the excellent album entitled Dreamer. You may have seen her at Treefort a couple years ago, one of my favorite sets that was, and I think that we have a Nabiha Iqbal show promo, or station ID, I should say, down here. I gotta find it, maybe play it sometime during one of these shows, because she was very cool, and I really, really enjoy a lot of her music. Before that, The Brilliant Corners with the 1989 track called Everything I Ever Wanted. Before that, took it back to 1983. From The Pool, we got Jamaica Resting. I love that instrumental. Anything that's just like super synthy, I just think is the absolute bread and butter for me. But that one in particular, that is a brain massage right there. It's absolutely so good. Before that, off of one of my all-time favorite albums released in 2022 from Ethan P. Flynn, off of Universal Deluge, that was the track called Distraught. Before that, another little instrumental, this time from the Sand Pebbles, released in 2000, called Hanging Out. You can find this on the Ghost Transmission LP. And we started off all the way over in the Czech Republic with Václav Havlíka and the track called When You Hurt. This one is released on the 2026 album called A Snake Crawling Up a Broken Ladder. And man, I think that this may be in the running for a top 10s album spot. That's absolutely so good. So when you are done with the show today, check it out. Once again, Václav Havlíka and the 2026 album A Snake Crawling Up a Broken Ladder, released via Animal Music. All right, sweet peeps, we're going to take a little baby break and get back with some more music. I'm Santa Mia, and you are listening to Party of One.

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Welcome back, sweet people. It's Santa Mia, and you've been listening to Party of One here on Radio Boise for the last almost hour. I hope that all of you are enjoying this music just as much as I am. I'm having a great time listening to all these tunes from around the world and all throughout time. Off a really, really great collection from Irma Thomas. This is off the 1961 to 1966 collection. We have the track entitled Breakaway that we just heard now. Before that, a new one from Tanarawen. This was Aminjinem Ehaf Solan. You can find this one on the latest album released this March called Hogar. Absolutely love it. Naima Moore came on before that with the 2011 track entitled Creole. You can find this one on the album Tucson Songs. Daddy Longlegs on before that with Ding Dong Dang, released on the 2019 album Lowdown Ways. And Sheriff and the Ravels with Chambalor started us off. You can find this one on a really fun compilation called A Taste of Doo-Wop Volume 1, released in 1993. I like that comp a lot. There's a lot of great tracks, kind of obviously in the same vein as Chambalor. So if you like that sound, take a look at that comp the next time you're free. Maybe you will find something else that you like in there. Sweet Peeps, chat box is open, radioboise.org/chat. Come on by, say hi, let me know what you are up to today. And regardless, I just hope you're having an excellent Saturday wherever you are in the universe. I do not have a question of the week this week, so just sit back, relax, and enjoy all of this music. I love knowing that all of you are listening every week and enjoy these tunes just as much as I do. All right, sweet peeps, enough of me talking. We are going to take a quick little break as we approach the top of the hour and then get back with some more music. I'm Santa Mia. You are listening to Party of One here and only here on Radio Boise, and I'll see you in just a few.

0: Hi, I'm Woodrow Cosmo, the band Apple Crunch Mandolin Crow. You're tripping out on the hottest sounds in the valley. KRBX 89.9 FM Caldwell, Boise. Also heard downtown on Translator Channel K2280K Garden City. Come on, take a wild ride. Yeah.
1: Tim, remember me, huh? You know, your wife.
0: Angel Dust? Is that you, girl?
1: Very funny. I'm Beatrice, and you're Tim. Now, keep your eyes on the road. We gotta get to the hardware store before it closes.
2: 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Cosmo touching down. Let's go get some deck stain.
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4: All of you, the black, the white, the red, the brown, and the yellow. Because I believe that we are God's bouquet, the children of love.
5: Ah, yes, sir, that sure is right, kids. And now you remember, the best way to make a friend is to be a friend.

Well, you guys already know this. I am an absolutely gigantic fan of the Limonianas. This is a 2026 release off of Live at Beaubourg. This is Rocket USA. Before that, The Hums with Sinwash. This is on the 2020 album Vampire Hours. Before that, from the amazing trio out of Detroit, Nikki and the Corvettes, we got the 1979 track You Make Me Crazy. Laundromat came on before that with their 2020 single called Bureau de Fatigue. Love that. And we started off with John Glacier in the 2021 release Some Other Thing. You can find this one on the album Shiloh Lost for Words. Sweet people, I'm having a great old time. How about you? Let me know in the chat box, radioboise.org/chat. Come on by, say hi, let me know if you're enjoying the music, if there's been a favorite song so far today. That would be very interesting to know, so let me know there. And if you love Party of One just as much as I do, give me a follow on Instagram. 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If you have any fun things to share, whether it's music, recipes, funny videos, whatever, let me know. Very curious. All right, sweet peeps, we are going to take a little break and get back with some more music. We have just about 35 minutes left to go in the show before the agenda comes on and totally rocks your world. So sit tight, we got some more music coming your way.

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just under 20 minutes left in Party of One today. I hope that all of you have enjoyed the show just as much as I have. Just heard Clan of Xymox with the 1985 track entitled No Words. Before that, a new one from Red Peter called Sloppy Flip. Before that, we got some Shark Toys in there with the 2020 release, Future. You can find this one on the Out of Time EP. Chant de Solitude came on before that from Elise Boucher. And we started off with I'm Going to Spain from The Fall, released back in 1993. So we

peeps. Thank you for keeping me some company today, whether you've texted me or slid into the Party of One DM, sent me an email, or even messaged in the chat box. Thanks so much. It's a really fun time hearing from all of you around the world and around the valley, so I really, really appreciate it. I just have a few songs left for you here today, but we're going to take a quick little break and get back to our last little baby set of music. I'm Santa Mia, and you are listening to Party of One, here and only here on Radio Boise, KRBX.

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so much for hanging out with me here today, listening to some fun music on Party of One. We just heard Ovi Wright with Don't Let My Baby Ride, absolute all-time classic there, and then got real drums from the Drudy Column. Love that track as well. A nice little way to round out the last 2 hours of music. If you love Party of One just as much as I do, give me that like, give me that follow on Instagram, partyofone.krbx, or on Facebook by searching up This Is Party of One. I have one last track coming your way. We're going to hear a really fun Korean indie band called Sumbulgwang. We're going to hear their track called Pink Tea. I think this came out not too long ago, maybe like 3 days ago or so. It's a really fun little single, so brand new, and I hope that all of you enjoy it as well. But sweet people, I gotta go because the agenda is coming on next, and you know how they play the best music on that show. So make sure you stay tuned to Radio Boise today. I really like Saturdays here at the station, and I know that so many of you do as well. Sweet people, I will see you this time next week, 3 to 5 p.m. for more Party of One fun. Until then, Santa Mia is signing off.

0: 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You're tripping out on the hottest sounds in the valley. 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Also heard downtown on Translator Channel K2280K Garden City. Come on, take a wild ride. Yeah.
1: Tim, remember me, huh? You know, your wife.
0: Angel Dust? Is that you, girl?
1: Very funny. I'm Beatrice, and you're Tim. Now, keep your eyes on the road. We gotta get to the hardware store before it closes.
2: 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Cosmo touching down. 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
6: Hi, I'm DJ Dan the Lion. 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No, I mean Dan de Leon. Okay, can we try that again? No? All right. Hi, I'm DJ Dan DeLion, and I'm the host of Riff Haven. I mean Riff Haven.
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Good afternoon, everybody. You're listening to The Agenda here on Radio Boise. It is I, DJ Nomi, here to play the beats and the jams that I'm feeling this week. I hope everyone is doing well. It is cold out there today. The random storm we had yesterday was wild. Wild. I mean, you know, I'm lucky living in downtown Boise because we didn't get hit hard like Meridian and all those places. Because, like, the hail was insane there. It was wild. But you know what? It brought the temperature down. So, lol, don't care in terms of the rain. I feel bad for everybody that deal with, like, flooding and stuff. That sounds awful. But it's chill and it's nice. And I forgot to wear a sweater today, so I'm freezing. So I blame myself on that. You just can't win. Anyway, enough about the weather. I am very excited for this set. It's a good one. I just started the show with Collect 200. That was their song Pull Up. That was on their album Everything Will Be Alright that released this year as a self-release. A lot of dancey stuff today, as always, so it's going to be a good, fun time. I'm looking forward to it. I hope you are as well. If you're chilling inside, maybe you have a fire going, or you know, you're just chilling in a baggy sweater, just relaxing on the couch. Maybe you have a nice book pulled up and you're reading it, and my music and my voice is like, that's like cozy stuff I need to read. Or not, that's cool, that might be weird. Who knows? I mean, it's fine. I am now just rambling. And you know what I want to do? I want to play some of that music. It's going to be a good one, like I said today. I'm very excited. So, we're going to jump in. Here's a song I've played in the past, and it's from an artist I've been playing a lot more lately, DJ Seinfeld. Love their music. This is one of their newer singles that dropped this year. It's not part of their album that just dropped, but it's such a good song. So, y'all, this is DJ Seinfeld's Plush. I hope you enjoy.

Alrighty, welcome back, everyone. I hope y'all got to vibe out to the last song. That was Tisha's I Know. That was from the Only L EP single released in 2021 through Ninja Tune. It's not on her Capricorn Sun album, but that song, it just felt vibey and it felt right. And I got to just vibe and relax down here for a couple minutes to it. I needed that. It was so good. Before that, we had Memphis LK's. That was Out My Body. That was her single that's released this year. It's a self-release. That song is picking up a lot of traction. It's so good. Memphis LK's music is stellar, trancy dance that I mess with. So hardcore. So much fun. And we start off with DJ Seinfeld's Plush, a single released this year through Ninja Tune as well. Y'all, it's going to be a fun one. It's going to be a good one. I'm very excited for what we have today. And there's a really fun cover coming up towards the end of the hour that I'm very excited about. But that's here nor there right now. But yeah, I hope y'all are having a wonderful one out there. I'm going to take a quick break. So sit back, relax. I got more of the agenda coming your way, my friends. And you are not going to want to miss it. Be back real soon.

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right, welcome back. If you're just now tuning in, hello, this is The Agenda. It is going to be a good one on this cold, cold June? Almost July? Wild. Anyway, it's a good, fun vibe today, and I'm very excited to play more. We are going to play up next, starting the set, is S.G. Lewis and Oliver Sim. I've played this already before, but I love this song, This Is Baby Blue, from their album Enemoya. So, we're going to jump right in. It's a good time. I hope you enjoy these next four tracks, and I will be back in just a little bit. Enjoy, y'all.

relationship. And so I did, you know, and I worked on all that stuff. 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

Alrighty, welcome, welcome back. You just heard Tuve Sterk's Song and Dance Man from the Song and Dance Man plus Let's Go Camping duo single released this year. My favorite song by Tuve Sterk is Cool Me Down. I play that several times a year on this show. It always really kind of fits the vibe, but I always enjoy when they drop new music, and I'm really, like I said, hoping, as I always say, hoping for a new album or EP. That would be stellar. And that dropped from Sony Music Entertainment Sweden. Before that, we had a

0: Forever Days and Positivia, which always reminds me of Activia. Anyway, not important. How y'all doing? Sorry, I am currently messing with my earring, wearing these headphones or these headphones with my earring. My earring is like jabbing into my face, so don't mind me. I'm taking a second. Ugh, ow. Okay, nothing like being live on air and having to fix something because it feels like my earring is stabbing into my neck. Anyway, not important. You're welcome. Yay, play-by-plays brought to you by Nomi. Anyway, got more great music coming your way. As I noted, we have a really great cover I'm playing at the start of the next set by Teed, who I have been thoroughly obsessed with lately. So I'm going to take a quick break. I hope y'all are having a wonderful, wonderful day. It feels like autumn right now, doesn't it? Ooh, makes me want some like hot apple cider or like a pumpkin spice latte. I don't know. I'm feeling those vibes. I know we have months to go. It just became summer, but come on. All right, y'all. I'll be right back. See y'all in a second.
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0: Alrighty, welcome, welcome back. So yes, Teed has been doing a lot of cool things. They just had their DJ Kicks, playlist release, album release. I'm hoping it comes out in vinyl. That would be a stellar one to have. But they did a cover of a song. I was listening to it and I went, holy smokes, wild cover. And you don't really know in the beginning until you start hearing the lyrics and you go, girl, you better stop. But this is their cover of KWS's Please Don't Go, which originally released in 1992. It was a huge Eurodance track and I love me my Eurodance. And this song, so good. This cover is fantastic. So, y'all, this is Teed's Please Don't Go.

Alrighty, welcome, welcome back, everyone. You just heard Night Maneuvers, Dot Major, Absolute, and Sarah Nimmo. That was Visions featuring Sarah Nimmo. Single release this year through Fabric Records. A lot of great artists who I have played in the past, all collabing on one song. Sarah Nimmo is killing it right now. Love me some Absolute. They always are the intro song for our show. And yeah, Dot Major, Night Maneuvers, wonderful. Prior to that, we had Baby Waits, a new single that was Holding On, You Plus I, that was The Edit, released this year as a single, released through Utopia Worldwide. Prior to that, I took it back to 2021 with a song I've played quite a few times, but not in a long time. It was Georgia, who used to be a main staple on the show, and that was Georgia and David Jackson's Get Me Higher. It was a single, came out through EMI, like I said, back in 2021, right around the time that I started The Agenda, which is wild. But yes, love that song, and it felt right for this part of the set. And then we start off with Teed's cover of Please Don't Go from the DJ Kicks Teed album released this year through exclamation point K7 Records, originally made famous or popular by KWS in 1992 as a really big Eurodance hit. I mean, I can totally guarantee that just even listening to that song, I remember it opens up a lot of memories. Just me as a kid, I remember just hearing that song everywhere. Maybe it was like intermingled with like jock jams, you know, because they played a lot of Eurodance, Pump Up the Jam, you know, all that kind of stuff. You know, I'm a big Eurodance fan, and there's something about that early 90s, late 90s, pretty much just 90s Eurodance that really just is like in my DNA. It is so, so good. Well, y'all, I cannot believe you are an hour in to The Agenda. I've been having a good time. Like I said, hopefully this music is providing you warmth on this cold, cold day. But I mean, think about it. Really, you know, we're just going to have this little, the cold snap probably the rest of the weekend. It's supposed to be even colder tomorrow, so make sure you're wearing a sweater out there. Or you can pull up Princess Diana and wear some shorts and a big sweater. I know she wears like Liker shorts, but please, I don't have time for that. But you can do that. It's one of my favorite things to do is wear an outfit like that just because it's so good. But yeah, and then you know it's just going to heat back up, you know, and we're going to get into that sweltering summer heat. So I'm going to embrace this one-off that we're having. Anyway, got more great music coming your way, especially a brand new single from the one and only Carly Rae Jepsen. I know my partner's ears perked up just hearing that, because that was one of their favorites. So let me take a quick break. Do not change the dial. You're listening to The Agenda here on Radio Boise. 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
4: Welcome back, everyone. If you're just now tuning in, welcome, welcome. You are listening to The Agenda here on Radio Boise. It is I, DJ Nomi. We've had a great first hour. Got to play a lot of really great tunes. Got to play some DJ Seinfeld, some newer Memphis LK. Got to play a little bit of the older J to G, some brand new cover of T from T, the Please Don't Go cover. And a lot of really great stuff, some Collect 200, but you know what? Got more great music coming your way for the rest of the hour. This one, my friends, is a brand new single. This is on Carly Rae Jepsen's upcoming album that'll be titled Day and Night. This is the first single from that album. This is their song On Wires, and it is a good one, my friends. It is a good one. I think we are in tip-top form with Carly Rae Jepsen. It's going to be the year of Carly. You never know. I mean, I know Charlie's album's come out. Wouldn't it be great if it was the summer of Charlie and Carly? I'm going to speak that into existence. We're just going to do it because I said so. Anyway, without further ado, let's listen to some new Carly Rae Jepsen. This is On Wires. Thank you so much for listening to The Agenda here on Radio Boise.